0: saying.
1: He's bowling with a slip, a point, short cover, short extra cover, mid-off, mid-on, all in the circle. You've got a man deep at mid-wicket, deep back at square, and a short leg, so or a fine leg, which is up, as is customary. So you've got two people on the boundary on the leg side, everybody else in the circle.
0: Yeah. James Akil is saying to bowl the first delivery of this match. He's up to the wicket now, saying balls to Pathum Nisankar. That's short, and it is cut away by Nisankar. It runs away to the boundary. It's not going to make it into the boundary. Picked up now by Shireen Rutherford. And they come through for a comfortable couple of runs. And the Sri Lankans, well, they come through for three runs. And Nisankar is off the mark. He's three. And the Sri Lankans three without loss after one delivery. Bad delivery there from Hussain.
1: It was. It was short. And I think Hussain was worried that if he'd pitched it up, then Nisankar has a tendency to go over the top. But three runs. And as I said, Akil Hussain has been a bit expensive in the power plays. He's gone at a average of almost 10 runs and over. Three off the first ball already.
0: Yeah, and so it's now going to be Kusal Mendes, the captain, who will be facing up to Akil Hussain, bowling. Here's Akil Hussain in now and bowls this one. Attempted sweep there from Kusal Mendes. Might have taken the bat and runs behind the wicketkeeper. Hope, and they come through for a single. No signal from the umpire, so it did take some bat there, and the Sri Lankans there now four without loss.
1: I think lucky for Akil Hussain that they did take the bat, because it was down the leg side and he went through with the sweep. It actually hit it on the swing back. Hit the bat and he was able to take one. So four off the first two over first two balls. Akil Hussain has to keep it tight and not go for the customary 10.
0: Here he is now coming for his third delivery. Akil Hussain up to the wicket and bowls. This one's fuller. And Nisankar is just backing away and patting it to the man in the point region. And no run. That's the first dot delivery so far from Hussain. Three deliveries gone now. The Sri Lankans four without loss.
1: Good ball there. Just short of a length. Had to play it on the back foot, did Nisankar, which is exactly what Hussain is trying, to keep him on that back foot.
0: Here's Akil Hussain coming in now for his fourth delivery. This one to Nisankar. Again, he's looking to back away, but punching this one to the man at short cover. And again, another dot ball. And these dot balls are pretty crucial for the West Indies. They have to pile them up.
1: Well, what's good

0: just a bit too short, but that ball was pulled right where the deep mid-wicket was. They've actually brought him much straighter, and the backward square is backward, as we said. So there's a gap there, and it was picked perfectly by Nisanka. Four runs for a short ball that deserved to be hit.
1: So the final delivery of the over now. Here's Akil Hussain getting ready now to bowl to Pathum Nisanka. This one is fuller and beaten. There is Nisanka. Wonderful delivery there from Akil Hussain. Best delivery of the over so far, Doc.
0: First over, 8 runs. 8 for no loss Sri Lanka, but that certainly was a good delivery. Should have come forward, but I think Akil Hussain has been keeping him pegged on the back foot, turning sharply, hitting him on the gloves. No chance of being caught, no chance of a run. So first over, 8 runs. Have to say that's even Steven so far.
1: So at the end of the first over, the Sri Lankans are 8 without loss. That's the latest score here at Sabina Park.
0: So we have, is it Matthew Ford that I'm seeing there taking his run-up?
1: Looks like Ford indeed.
0: So as is customary, Akil Hussain comes in and bowls maybe 2 overs and then goes off and comes back at the end, at the back part of the innings. And Matthew Ford, who has had 25 matches so far, economy rate of 8.3, which is in modern day T20 cricket, not too bad. 23 wickets in his 25 matches, but he's actually grown in stature in the last, I would say, 6-7 months.
1: Yes, indeed. And he bowled wonderfully in the first ODI. If he can bring that sort of form into this one, he's going to be effective. Here's Matthew Ford up to wicket now and bowls to Kusal Mendes, who's just guiding it into the third man region. And comes through now for a single. Actually, gully region comes through for a single. The score moves now to 9 without loss. And Kusal Mendes goes to 2 from 2.
0: Using soft hands there and just making sure that the ball had no pace off the bat, and that allowed him to get that single. So good running there by Sri Lanka. First of all, going for a single. But Matthew Ford, as we said, has been really coming to his own in the last 6 months or so. At the World Cup, he had started as a first change and came in as the opening bowler just because of how he was able to get batsmen, force them to play shots and make mistakes.
1: The surface, though, Doc, it doesn't look the sharpest. The ball is not running quickly off the surface as ears Ford up to the wicket now and bowls that one. Just flashing past the outside edge there from Nisanka. Played a naughty little shot there. Thought it was too close for him. He was flashing outside the off stump. And is lucky to be there, Doc.
0: Yeah, short ball there. Going on the back foot and trying to cut. But really not taking the foot across with him. There is a slip in place. There is I guess you could say a deep gully, if you want to put it, right on the circle. Because there's a point fielder as well. So let's say it's a deep gully. It wasn't a good shot, but then that's what you're going to get in T20 cricket.
1: Cover. Mid on, mid off there as well. Deep mid wicket is there as Matthew Ford is up to wicket now and bowls to Mendes. This one heading down the leg side. Got a little bit of pad on it and then come through sharply. I think that's a leg bye. It is. So leg bye added to the score. The score now 10 without loss.
0: Much better length by Matthew Ford than we saw from Akil Hussain. Of course, two different types of bowlers. But he's getting the batsman to play from the stumps or play on the back foot. Both of which doesn't allow them to use the power that they normally get when they come on the front foot. So I think the West Indies have decided that they're not going to pitch anything up to these batsmen because they have the tendency to go over the top.
1: Maybe Hope could take a step or two forward. A couple of deliveries have been dying on him as well.
0: He's dispensed of his first slip now and sent him to a short cover.
1: So Kusal Mendes facing up now to Matthew Ford, who's up to the wicket and bowls. He's looking to hit this one to the man at mid-on and no run. Another dot delivery. The score stays at 10 without loss. Kusal Mendes is now 2 from 3 deliveries. Pretty decent delivery there from Matthew Ford.
0: Very much so. It's always interesting how you take your slip, put him into cover. So now you've got a gully, you've got a point, you've got a cover, you've got a mid-on, and the next ball, mid-off, sorry, the next ball is hit to mid-on on the leg side. So having fortified the offside, they're trying to steer it into the gaps.
1: Here's Matthew Ford from the Michael Holding end. He's up to the wicket now. Kusal Mendes backing away, hitting this one in the air. Is he going to be caught? Yes, he is. No, he's put it down. Oh, my word. I thought he had it. But he's put it down.
0: So,
1: there's that Ravman Powell.
0: Trying a sweep there. Sure, Rutherford running across. He had to run quite a bit, but he'd made it. He'd actually gotten there. But that sweep, that scoop from outside the off stump, just angled up. And Rutherford is a deep backward square leg. Ran full length, tried to dive, didn't get it. Rutherford has been guilty of
1: it
0: dropping.
1: It went right through his hands, though.
0: He had gotten there. But he is guilty, Rutherford, of dropping some catches early on in the series.
1: I thought he had absolutely

0: that one. Here's Matthew Ford now. Into Nasanko's flicking this one. Down the leg side, into the boundary for four. Rubbing salt into the wounds of Matthew Ford. The score is now 15 without loss at the end of the second over. So the Sri Lankans, 15 without loss. And that's the latest score here at Sabina Park.
1: A good over undone by that last ball. Because we saw a ball outside the off stump that was scooped to the leg side. And the very next ball is the outside leg stump, which just was flicked away for four. So Matthew Ford perhaps unfortunate because he should have gotten a wicket off the fifth ball, but then guilty of taking the pressure off by giving a four ball in his last ball and therefore giving up seven runs in this over. Good over, however. Good lengths, good lines, and he should have got that wicket.
0: Sometimes get phased when you see such a simple catch being dropped off your bowling. As again, it was a simple... He'd done the work, Rutherford. Got to the catch, and it just went right through his hands. When I saw it, I thought it went right in, but went right through and hit the ground. Here's Akil Hussain. He's going to be bowling his second over on the trot. Here's Akil Hussain up now to bowl to Kusal Mendes. Short delivery, and he's looking to pull this one. Almost a short arm pull, and he goes to the man at mid-on, and he comes around and picks it up. One run added to the score. Still bowling a little bit too short for me, Doc.
1: On purpose, obviously. He just does not want him to come onto the front foot, does he? For either batsman, Kushal Mendes or Nisanko.
0: So the score now, 16 without loss. 2.1 overs gone. Here's Akil Hussain up to the wicket now. And bowls to Nisanko, who's backing away and punching this one to the man at mid-off. They have enough time to come through for a single. That pushes the score to 17 without loss. And Nisanka is now 12 from 9 deliveries. Kusal Mendes is 4 from 5. He's going to be facing up now to Akil Hussain. So here's Hussain now getting ready. He's bowled 1.2 overs, conceded 10 runs. Up to wicket now and bowls. It's backing away is Kusal Mendes, but can't get it past the men cover region and no run. So the score stays at 17 without loss. A better delivery there from Akil Hussain. He's still bowling short of a good length, but that one spun back in and he
1: and
0: could do
1: as well.
0: Yeah, could do nothing but defend it back out into the cover region. So Akil Hussain coming up now for fourth delivery of this over. He's in fuller delivery and he's pulling this one. And over the man at a wideish mid-on region. And he goes for 4, 21 without loss now. Kusal Mendes moves to 8 from 7 deliveries. Wonderful shot there. Shorter delivery just rocked back. Did Mendes and pulled that one with much venom. And pulled it almost for 6. Just one bounce into the boundary.
1: Just about 6 inches short of the boundary as well.
0: Pretty close to our first maximum of the day. Here's Akil Hussain now. Up to the wicket. And bowls to Kusal Mendes. This one quicker, sharper, and on the leg stump. And he manages to just turn that one around the corner and picks up a single. The score moves on now to 22 without loss after 2.5 overs.
1: 7 runs off this over so far. 1 ball to go. But I would say Hussain has bowled a better over nonetheless. He's bowling a bit quicker, getting a lot more bounce off the wicket and turn, but just a bit short, and Mendes is able to pounce on that.
0: So Nisanka will be on strike now. He's 12 from 9 from Akil Hussain. Final delivery of this over. Here's Akil Hussain. Again, quicker but fuller, and he can't do nothing with it but dab it, and wicketkeeper Shane Hope comes around and picks it up. A dot delivery and the score stays at 22 for no wicket. So at the end of the third over, the Sri Lankans 22 without loss. That's the latest score here at Sabina Park.
1: Nisanko on 12, Kushal Mendes on 8. I would say a fairly good start by the West Indies nonetheless. You do expect in a power player to have many more runs being scored. And quite happy with Akil Hussain because he's realized he cannot bowl full. He's using the pitch to his advantage because the ball is turning sharply. Of course, if you're guilty of even a fraction of a short of a length, these Sri Lankans are going to hit you. Question is, do you bring him back for a third over? I would.
0: He's getting the job done.
1: Matthew Ford, on the other hand, 7 runs off the first over, is going to bowl his second over.
0: And he'll tell you he should have had a wicket. Here's Matthew Ford now, getting ready to bowl the first ball of his second over. This one hit high, hard, back over his head. and 6 runs is the result. The Sri Lankans, that's the first 6. Kusal Mendes, you said, Doc, don't pitch it up. Matthew Ford pitched that one up. Kusal Mendes took the invitation to drive that one back over his head for 6 runs.
1: Well, we were going to say, it's the first 6, was also the first overpitched ball. Mm. And the Sri Lankans, if you weren't believing the fact that they're strong off the front foot, that's proof right there. That was hit 85 meters into the empty George Headley stand. The George Headley stand has not been opened for this match. Mm. Well, what can you see? Just a very good shot.
0: Looks so easy executing the shot, Kusal Mendes. He's getting ready to force, and he's backing away, Kusal Mendes again. And this one scooped over the man at short fine leg for 6 runs. Kusal Mendes is on fire. He's now 21 from 10 deliveries. The Sri Lankans, 34 without loss.
1: 2 sixes in a row here. That one was outside the off stump. And once again, as he did in the previous over, trying a scoop, this time making contact. And because of that, he was able to hit it for 6, taking it off his middle stump, actually, man, as he went way outside the off stump. Now, one remembers Tilakaratne Dilshan inventing the dill scoop.
0: Yeah, the dill scoop.
1: And the Sri Lankans are carrying on that tradition. What a delightful shot. Innovation, middled, went for 6, way over what would have been a fine leg on the boundary. But of course, we have a short fine leg here. No chance of him being in play at all.
0: Everybody had to just stand and watch. Again, that was a wonderful shot from Kusal Mendes. A little bit of innovation getting the job done. Here's Matthew Ford up to the wicket now to bowl to Mendes, who is almost sweeping this one, is it? Yes, and Rutherford comes around, picks it up, and they'll only get one. Swept that one.
1: Attempted slower ball, actually. Yeah. So it was a slower ball, 102 kilometers per hour. Going down, I think he wanted to hit it really hard, then had to adjust the shot. It took one bounce and went to the deep backward square, which is Sherfin Rutherford, who actually collected this time. But eventful over so far. They've taken 13 runs from it. And we're going to now see Nishanka take strike to Matthew Ford. I think he'll be very happy to see Nishanka.
0: Yes. Every delivery, Kusal Mendes has attempted an attacking shot of Matthew Ford. Nishanka is going to face Matthew Ford. No. Matthew Ford up to the kick. Nishanka is hitting this one right to the left of the man at mid-on, and they come through for a single that is going to push the score now to 36 without loss, 3.4 overs. And Matthew Ford, 14 off the over so far, 2 deliveries to come.
1: That ball was just, I would say, a good length, not over-pitched like the one that went for 6. Mm. Nishanka trying to hit it over mid-on, only managing to get partial contact, and therefore it was one bounce and then across the mid-on. So a moral victory to Matthew Ford, I'd say.
0: 2 deliveries left to come in this over as Kusal Mendes is facing up to Matthew Ford. Kusal Mendes again trying that, I'd say, sweep shot, but this one down the leg side, and it's going to be a wide, and that means that the score is now 37 without loss, and Matthew Ford will have to repeat that delivery, that one heading down the leg side.
1: Another attempted slow ball there. Down the leg side, I think Matthew Ford perhaps slightly rattled by those 2 sixes off the first 2 balls of this oval. But he's got his finish strong. There are 2 balls left, and if he gets hit for maybe 2 singles, he'd be satisfied. The Sri Lankans, on the other hand, are looking for boundaries.
0: Yeah, if they get another boundary, it's going to be a big over. Here's Matthew Ford up to the wicket now, and balls to Kusal Mendes, who's advancing. Can't do much with it, though. Good delivery, and they do manage to come through for a quick run, leg by, hit on the pad, and it's 38 without loss. One more delivery to come in this over. Good response there from Matthew Ford as Kusal Mendes was advancing, looking to hit him back over his head.
1: Bowling it on the stumps, and if Kusal Mendes had no choice, trying to defend it while coming down, he had to adjust his shot, hitting in the pads. No chance, obviously, with LBW, but one leg by. That was a moral victory once again, and a good ball by Matthew Ford, who, as we said before, was hit for 2 sixes off the first 2 balls of this over by Kusal Mendes, coming back and bowling a much better length there.
0: So 16 off the over so far. One more delivery to come. First 2 deliveries, as you said, Doc, hit for 6. Here's Matthew Ford up to the wicket now to bowl to Nishanka, who's pulling this one. Nishanka to the man at square leg. They come through for 1, and it will be only 1. And at the end of the 4th over, the Sri Lankans, 39 without loss. So at the end of the 4th over, Sri Lanka, 39 without loss. That's the latest score here at Sabina Park.
1: Well, of course, in the power play, Sri Lanka would be looking for those big overs. I think they're a bit frustrated by the West Indian bowlers initially in the first 3 overs and making hay there with 17 runs off that over. But a very, very attacking disposition by these batsmen. They've always been known for that, but you can see them coming to their own now. We had suggested that Akhil Hussain may have been continued, but that's not to be. It's going to be Jason Holder coming on, which is good to see from the northern side, from the Courtney Walsh end, because there's a lot of bounce for the bowlers bowling from this end, or at least, you know, Hussain was getting some bounce. To have the tall man bowling from this end, I think will be interesting to see how the batsmen get to it. However, if your bowl's too short, you can see them rock onto the back foot and try and hit it behind the wickets.
0: Yeah. He's going to get extra bounce, the tall, fast bowler, Jason Holder. He's up to the wicket now, Jason Holder. And this one is hit high in the air and miscued and goes for four. Right where the gully would be, went over his head and goes for four. The score now 43 without loss, 4.1 overs.
1: The ugly side of T20 cricket, I call it. Trying to hit that ball over mid-off. And just hitting the top of the bat and going ballooning over gully and bouncing into the boundary. Of course, nobody at the boundary there. Only allowed two fielders at this stage outside on the boundary. The two of them are on the leg side, deep backward square and sort of stretch mid-wicket. So four runs there, but you'd have to say that a bit lucky to get that.
0: Very lucky. So Nisanka is now 18 from 13 deliveries, getting ready to face the second delivery from Jason Holder. Up to the wicket now. This is Fuller and in, and he's bowled him. Jason Holder with the response. We said short of a length was the option, but Jason Holder, Fuller delivery, almost Yorker length, and he gets his first wicket. Does Jason Holder, wonderful delivery there, Doc.
1: Angling into the batsman, coming off the pad, I believe, and going onto the stumps, but a much better length there, when just coming on the front foot, hitting him outside the leg stump on the back foot and then ricocheting into the stump. So a very good delivery there. What's impressed me, as I've said over and over, and we're seeing this story develop, is they're not really allowing the Sri Lankans to come on the front foot. There we saw Nisanka, who's out for 18 or 14 balls, once again literally stationary on the crease, not coming forward, not going back. Very good ball.
0: Yeah, they set themselves almost for the shorter delivery, because that's what the West Indies have been offering up. And then that surprise Fuller delivery there from Jason Holder, hitting Pathum Nisanka on the pads and then ricocheting onto the stumps for the first wicket for the West Indians. The Sri Lankans, they're now 43 for one, 4.2 overs gone.
1: And we see Lasith Kruspulle coming in to take strike now. Kruspulle is known to be a big hitter. He's had 68 innings, 1,360 runs, average of 20.61, but a strike rate of 134.12 with six half centuries. One of the younger players, I'd say, but 68 innings nonetheless. He's a tall man. And so from the two diminutive openers, we're seeing a tall man facing another tall man in Jason Holder.
0: So Kruspulle can be very destructive. And in those power play overs, he's going to be looking to take full advantage.
1: Be interesting to see if a Yorker's in the offing next to up the first ball as well.
0: And Jason Holder brings a slip in. Here he is now, off on his run, up to the wicket now. Jason Holder, this one hitting Kruspulle on the pads. There's a loud appeal, and there's a shy at the stump as well. The umpire says, not out. Is there going to be a review? A few of the West Indian players, including the captain, converging,
1: and they have
0: and
1: taken the review.
0: They have taken the review.
1: So that ball was a bit short. I thought it was bouncing. But having said a bit short, it was on a length, but nonetheless, the batsman went back. I think it was bouncing quite a bit, but they seem pretty confident about it, the West Indians. Holder immediately asked for the review.
0: Yeah, I think the height might come into play here. But Jason Holder, very, very confident that he's got his man.
1: But one thing we know is it is a dot ball.
0: Yes.
1: That in itself is golden at this stage. We're in the power play. 4.2 overs, 43 for one. The Sri Lankans had a very good over just before this and have lost a wicket. And now we have a review with Kruspulle playing his first ball, a ball that I think was a fair enough length. He came on the front foot, hitting him on the roll, the roll of the pad. My concern is just that bounce. He's a tall man. I don't think it took the bats. We're going to obviously have all the various technologies coming in. So the first thing is the Ultra Edge, and Ultra Edge is showing that there is no edge,
0: so
1: as
0: no
1: it crashes into the pads.
0: I think it's going to be close. It's closer than I initially thought.
1: Well, the interesting thing is that his front foot is planted on the crease.
0: Yeah.
1: So he didn't take a big step forward, which is not going to work to his advantage. Now, the ball did pitch outside off stump, coming across, hitting him in line, and going on to hit the wicket. So
0: Good review. That's why Jason Holder was so confident. He knew he had his man. The ball tracking says that would have been hitting leg stump. And with that, there is a reversal of the not out decision. And the finger goes up. Crosspillay is gone for a golden duck. The Sri Lankans now 43-2. And guess what? Jason Holder, Mr. Fantastic, is now on a hat-trick.
1: Indeed. So we saw a big innings there, a big over of 17 runs just before that, and how the game suddenly changed. Jason Holder's first ball going for four. Second ball and third ball are wickets.
0: So Lasith Crosspillay is gone. Just walking across.
1: And we have
0: caught on the crease as well.
1: Pavan Ratnaike, who's coming into bat now. As you said, defending his hat-trick ball. So, good bowling there by Jason Holder. He's just keeping that ball just short of a length. But as we said, Crosspillay just not stepping out to meet it.
0: And he's getting some movement as well, Jason Holder, early up.
1: Which is typical of his bowling here. Remember, it has been raining at Sabina Park in Jamaica for the last few days.
0: So, this is 10 innings, 226 runs, average of 29.56 with a massive strike rate of 146.96. That speaks to the destructiveness of Pavan Ratnaike, who's going to be next up to face this hat-trick delivery from Jason Holder.
1: And interesting, the field has been packed on the offside again. So you've got a mid-off, cover, extra cover, point. First slip, you've got a third man at the boundary, you've got a long leg at the boundary, and then just a mid-wicket and mid-on to complete the field.
0: Here's Jason Holder, a hat-trick delivery. He's pumping away up to the wicket now and balls. This one is yorker length and dug out by Pavan Ratnaike. Again, good delivery there from Jason Holder.
1: So that ball was similar to the one that got Kushal Mendes out in terms of length, but Ratnaike just getting his bat down to it quite comfortably. The hat-trick is not to be, but an excellent over so far. Four balls gone, four runs, two wickets. Can't complain at all.
0: We cannot. Any at all.
1: But what was impressive was how adamant he was that he was going to take the review.
0: Yeah, he knew it was out immediately. Here's Jason Holder getting ready to bowl his fifth delivery. He's up to the wicket now, Jason Holder. This one shot on outside the off stump. And there's a shot by Hope behind the stumps. But no one else is interested. Shorter delivery. And it was a cut shot there from Pavan Ratnaike. Flashed past the outside edge. And
1: no footwork whatsoever. That was outside the off stump and he was back into the leg. So five balls, four dot balls, including two wickets. That is exactly what you want in a power play. Exactly what Sri Lanka didn't want. And it makes up for the 17 runs that came off the last
0: Absolutely over. Does. Jason Holder might just be changing this game. Pavan Ratnaike, two deliveries so far, no runs. Here's Jason Holder up to the wicket now and balls to Ratnaike. Full of delivery and he's trying to drive that one but misses again Ratnaike. And at the end of the fifth over, the Sri Lankans 43-2. That's the latest score here at Sabina Park.
1: Well, at the end of the fourth, it was 39th, no loss. And suddenly you got 43-2. An excellent over there by Jason Holder in the power play where the Sri Lankans are looking to attack and getting just the four off the first ball and then five dot balls with two wickets. As we have a commentary change here, what's impressive from Holder's point of view was the length, but what was not impressive from Pavan Ratnaike's point of view is that he's just planting his foot on the wicket, not going outside the off stump to meet the ball, and therefore he's swinging and hoping that he'll make contact. And if the West Indians pick up on that Marlon Pinnock, then you're going to see them exploiting that outside the off stump line.
2: Experience from Jason Holder. Picking up two wickets in the fifth over. As you say, special good evening, good night to wherever you are listening. And this is the first T20 international between West Indies and, of course, Sri Lanka. And it's time for Shamar Joseph. In he comes up to the wicket now to bowl to Mendes, getting a wide delivery down the leg side. Excellent take by Captain Jay Hope.
1: One of the problems that Shamar Holder has had at T20 level is that control. And you're seeing him just coming down pretty quickly, but very wide. For one run off of no ball, so to speak, because that wide has to be bowled over. Express pace, and we had mentioned that this pitch is not necessarily the fastest pitch you'll see. It's bouncing a bit, but not the fastest pitch you'll see. So I think Shamar Joseph is going to have to just adjust his length and make sure he keeps the batsman in check.
2: Well, he has a short third, backward point, cover, extra cover, mid-on, straight mid-wicket. In he comes, up to the wicket now, Shamar Jove to bowl to Mendes, who's getting a delivery on the line of the leg stump, turned down to that fine leg region. Excellent commitment coming in from Akil Hussain. Only a run and throw to wicketkeeper Hope.
1: Much quicker than Matthew Ford. And we saw Mendes able to flick the ball into the gaps. In this case, he was rushed because of the pace of Shamar Joseph and therefore just able to get the ball to the deep legs fielders. Now, you've got a sort of wide, fine leg. He's not quite a long leg. And then you've got what I'd call a backward square leg. So they have two people there. Is that for the hook shot?
2: Maybe with his pace as well. And loves to get the ball over that chest height. And we saw him in recent time generating pace. In he comes up to the wicket now to bowl to Pafford, who driving beautiful shot over mid off for four.
1: Overpitched again, 145 kilometers per hour. That was quick, but overpitched. And we've said over and over again, the Sri Lankans are very strong off the front foot. The bowlers up to now have more or less pegged them on the back foot, and that's the reason why.
2: In the arc, easy as a light. It's like a Sunday morning. He threw the line of the delivery. Mid-off stood no chance.
1: This is the last over of the power play. And they're going to try and capitalize as much as they can, the Sri Lankan batsmen.
2: What would be the response of the Guyanese? Shamar Joseph up to the wicket now to bowl to Pavan, who's getting a delivery. Whipped out to the backward square. A chance for Etmaier. And a brilliant catch from Etmaier. Good awareness to flick the ball inside. And then took it on the second attempt. Excellent from Etmaier.
1: Absolutely well judged there. In fact, I thought it was going for six. It was over the boundary. Etmaier leaning over, taking the catch, and then realizing he was going over the boundary, just tossed it up and came back into play. There have been some rule changes there, but the point is he remains in play once he went out once, and that is allowed. So the rule change is that you cannot flick it once you're off the field. That was an excellent catch. They practiced this, but a good response from Shamar Joseph. Sri Lanka now slipping to 49 for two. And it is Pavan Ratanaike, who hasn't spent much time there, trying to swing that ball on from the just outside leg stump. I see some apparel coming off. I don't know if it was off the bat face or whatever. But just look at Hetmeyer there. Full stretch while he's in the field, about to take a step off the field, and therefore he decides to flick it up and then comes back and retrieves it. As you said, easy as Sunday morning.
2: In recent time, we have seen some fantastic catches been taken in this short format. This was a prime example. Excellent commitment.
1: Hetmeyer has perfected that, actually.
2: He's
1: see him
2: brilliant.
1: Practicing, and he's brilliant there. Bearing in mind that Kushal Mendes was the one who was given the chance by Sherifian Rutherford, this is actually a very good performance. 49 for three now. Sri Lanka, 5.2 overs.
2: Final over of the power play. Five runs from the over so far. And with the wide, in fact, six a wicket. 49 for three. And the West Indies have picking up three wickets inside two overs.
1: Pavan Ratnaike caught Hetmeyer, bowled Shamar Joseph, an all Guyanese affair for four off of five balls. So the new batsman comes into the field. Just waiting for him to take his guard and to declare himself. It is going to be, is it Mendes again now? I think it is to be Comindo Mendes.
2: Both Mendes.
1: So we have Comindo Mendes and Kushal Mendes, just to make it easy for the commentators. Comindo Mendes is an all-rounder. He does bowl spin as well as bat as well. I don't think they were expecting to see him there in the power play.
2: Would have played 38 innings so far, 671 runs at an average of just over 19.74, and a strike rate of 132. He will be on strike. To Shamar Joseph, in he comes, up to the wicket now, and another delivery down the leg side, asking a question, but the question has been answered, a wide signal by the umpire. 50 comes up for Sri Lanka.
1: First left-hander that we're seeing, and once again the line just straying a bit there down the leg side, but Shamar Joseph I think would be pretty pleased with the length that he's bowling. It's just a line that has troubled him, and that's the second wide he's bowled for this over. Coming down pretty quickly, he's bowling in the mid-140s. Which is pretty quick. Not getting any assistance on the wicket, but his pace alone is enough.
2: Excellent pace, excellent carry as well. And a bowler that generates pace. In he comes up to the wicket now to bowl to Mendes, who's getting a delivery. And a quick single. Excellent from Sri Lanka. Good awareness, another run.
1: Well, excellent by Kushal Mendes at the non-striker end, as that ball rushed into Comindo Mendes. choked him, if you want to say, and he just dabbed it down literally on his toes, and Kushal was off for that single. There's no fielder closing to have stopped that. So a very good run there by Kushal Mendes, a good call, but the run, of course, goes to Kamindu.
2: Good discipline bowling so far from Shamar Joseph, and he has been on the money, except that delivery that went into the boundary for four. Since then, it has been a decent recovery from the Guyanese. In comes Shamar Joseph up to the wicket to bowl to Kushal Mendes, who's dabbing this one down to third man for four. The vacant third man region. And a welcome boundary for Tiranka.
1: Well, they were bowling with a slip before, and if there's a slip, that would have gone right down his throat. But I think it was a controlled shot. He was aware, Kushal Mendes, that there's no slip there, and he actually just steered the ball to the vacant slip area. There is a gully, but no slip at all, and a willful shot there. Excellent batting by Mendes, and that, of course, means 12 runs off the over. So it is a bit expensive in spite of the wickets.
2: Two boundaries. One delivery left in the final over of the power play. One for 12 so far is Shamar Joseph. In he comes up to the wicket now to bowl to Kushal Mendes, who's getting a delivery full on the line of the leg stump. Came over on the outside looking to put a sweep and got the ball down to that fine leg region fielded by Akil Hossain. Over number six comes to an end of power play. It is 56 for 3, the latest score here at Sabina Park.
1: We'll deal with that delivery first, because it was a Yorker length delivery, and he tried to, as you say, paddle it, and suddenly had to dab the bat immediately, but bet it nonetheless. Now, the Sri Lankans have had starts which really rip apart the opposition, but where they've been susceptible is when wickets fall. And what we're seeing is that Sri Lankans have lost three relatively quick wickets in the power play. Usually what you find is that they'll accept one, at the most two in a power play, but three is not what a batting team expects. And we have somebody like Kamindu Mendes coming in, whose average is just 19. I'd say that the West Indians have won that power play in spite of 56 runs coming off of it.
2: And we want to take this time out to big up our loyal National Bakery for providing snacks for the Comanche team. As Jace Nola getting ready to bowl his second. His first was outstanding. Only four runs, two wickets. And what more can I ask for from the experienced 34 years of age Barbadian? In he comes from the Cote d'Ivoire gen. A poor delivery, swatted out to that deep backward square region. Only a run.
1: A bit lucky there. It was a full toss, but below waist height. And the batsman perhaps surprised by it. So he's, in fact, Kushal Mendes is remonstrating himself, because he should have done much better than that. Hitting it one bounce to the mid-wicket boundary where there's a fielder waiting, and therefore just a single.
2: 110 T20 wickets for Jason Holder.
1: Well, he's not going to get them with a ball like that.
2: Would have played a lot of T20 cricket all over the globe. In fact, he was the captain of St. Kitts and Nevis Patriots last season in Caribbean Premier League cricket. And a fantastic season as well. In he comes up to the wicket now, Holder to bowl to Mendes, who's getting a beautiful delivery. Absolutely gorgeous. Beating the left hand outside the off stump. Few to hope.
1: Absolutely. A left-handed coming to Mendes, getting that ball just outside off stump. It's almost like test cricket. Not trying to hit the ball too hard and beaten completely. Getting that front foot out, the bat coming down. Very lucky he didn't get an edge. But then there's no slip. So had he gotten the edge, one wonders what would have happened. But that was a moral victory for a very good ball there by Jason Holder.
2: And third man is wide. And also there's a long leg. There's deep backward square on the boundary. And there's also a sweeper on the cover boundary. And long on. Four fielders inside the circle. As in comes Jason Holder up to the wicket now to bowl to Mendes, who's getting another good delivery. Quick single. A chance. And that was Matthew Ford looking for that direct hit at that cover region. Well, this one was played with soft hands. Excellent from Sri Lanka.
1: Indeed, yes. Soft hands, and they went off for that single immediately. I think the risk was not as great as it looked to be, because they were in comfortably. But nonetheless, they're very well good at judging the singles and willing to take them. We're seeing, you described the field in a very good field. What's interesting, and we'll talk about this a bit later, is how they have specialist fielders for the positions. So you'll see a Rothman Powell go from one side to the other. You'll see a Hetmar being positioned exactly where they want to take certain catches. They know who their better catchers are, and they position them well. Romario Shepherd, another one who's known for his fielding.
2: Three fielders out for the captain, Kushal Mendes on the onside. As in comes Holder to bowl to Mendes, who's getting a delivery. Whipped, magnificent feeling. And that mid wicket seemed to be
1: Matthew Ford.
2: Matthew Ford, what a commitment that was.
1: Indeed, that was hit hard off the once again, a full toss. I think Jason Hull was trying to go for his Yorkers and not getting and not landing them, but that was hit off the middle of the bat. And I think if had that beaten him, it would have been a four, no doubt. But a very good stop there with Matthew Ford, and it ends up being a dot ball.
2: You're absolutely correct. Save four runs on this occasion. It was a full delivery on the line of the leg stump, picked up by Kushal Mendes.
1: A lot of advice being given to Jason Holder. We saw Rothman Powell come in and speak to him. Now we see Shimon Hetmeyer coming to tell him about bowling. That's interesting. But what they're doing is straightening up that mid-wicket. He was on a square, you know, exactly where mid-wicket is. He's now coming a bit straighter. One wonders why, because, of course, they do have a right-handed batsman there, but he's not bowling on that leg side that much.
2: Two runs from the over. In comes Joe. A loud appeal! And maybe handling down the leg side.
1: One thing that Kushal Mendes does is play cross-batted. So he's not afraid to try and play a ball even on his stumps and try to steer it. And that makes him vulnerable. We're talking about a DRS discussion. There's 3 seconds, 2 seconds to take that review. And they've decided not to take it. So I think that was a good decision this time because, as you said, it did look like he was going down leg stump. But Kushal Mendes does play cross-batted and therefore there's always that chance to be LBW.
2: Well, the last T20 series between West Indies and Sri Lanka back in 2024, Sri Lanka won that series 2-1. So, all to play for this home series for West Indies.
1: And a much stronger West Indies team do we have here, a much more matured and settled team right now. And as I said, they didn't meet in the World Cup, but Sri Lanka was formidable in Sri Lanka, and the West Indies acquitted themselves very well in India during that World Cup.
2: Another adjustment being made in the field. Deep backward square is now on the bone. Just so too is long leg. There's also deep mid-wicket as in comes Older up to the wicket now to bowl to Kushal Mendes, who's whipping this ball out to that mid-wicket region and just dropping short of Shamar Joseph. Only a run, and with that single,
1: one
2: the total
1: bounce.
2: Goes up to 59 for three.
1: One bounce into his hands, and that was a really well-placed fielder because that's exactly where you put him. One bounce, had he hit it a bit harder, I think he would have been in trouble.
2: At the end of seven, it's 59 for three, the latest score here at Sabina Park. Not much crowd for this first T20 international. And what we know over on that Kingston Cricket Club, that's where it's very, very full. And over that mound stand, not much spectators. As we say, special good morning, good afternoon, good evening to our listeners. And we welcome our analysts. Good afternoon to you, Mr. Bailey.
3: It's time. Good afternoon, good evening, wherever you are in the world, or good morning. Thank you for welcoming Mr. Pinnock here to this first T20 in this series, Sri Lanka versus West Indies.
2: Shamar Joseph, in he comes, up to the wicket now to bowl to Kushal Mendes. Beautiful delivery, excellent delivery through to wicketkeeper Hope.
3: Yes, that on a speech just around on the fifth stump line, hit a hard length and moved away, but a pushed at it and missed. Very good delivery there by Shamar Joseph.
2: Playing his 23rd T20 game, 27 wickets so far.
3: Yes, one that can be a bit expensive, but he's a gem on his day. He can get a lot of meaningful and impactful wickets for a West Indies unit.
2: Best of 4 for 20 in T20 International. In he comes, up to the wicket now to bowl to Kushal Mendes, who's driving sweetly over extra cover for six. Magnificent timing from the right-hander.
3: Yes, hit a hard length again, but Kushal Mendes decided to play on the hop and hit it sweetly over extra cover, and that ball rushed into the fence for six. It not on the turf, in the air.
2: That shows the class of Kushal Mendes. Look at that in the arc. Didn't try to overhit it, just caressed it over extra covers for six. Lovely to watch.
3: Yes, held the shape and made sure that he made good contact. And his timing and follow through did the rest.
2: What would be the response of the Guyanese? In he comes, up to the wicket now. Is Shamar Joseph to bowl to Kushal Mendes. Good delivery, back of a length, steered out to that short third man region. Fielded by Ruston Chase, and there's no run.
3: Yes, Shamar pulled his length, but just a little bit. That one got to the bat a bit shorter. He tried to drop it into the covers for a run, but did not succeed.
2: Lovely inning so far from Kushal Mendes.
3: Yes, he's someone, once he's there, he'll have the scoreboard ticking over and bring some excitement to the spectators.
2: He has looked upon three deliveries gone in this over number 8 so far. Six runs As in comes Shamar Joseph, getting ready to bowl his fourth delivery up to the wicket now, to bowl to Kushal Menel, who's getting a slower delivery, leading it, a chance for Ruston Chase, gone! A jubilation for Shamar Joseph, his second! Yeah, and Sri Lanka in immense pressure at 65 for 4.
3: Yes, Shamar Joseph continues to hit a hard length. Mendes tried to manipulate the ball and got a leading edge. He's spooned up to Ruston Chase, who took a comfortable catch in the point region. And off they went happy. West Indies in total control right now, with 4 wickets within the first 10 overs.
2: And credit must be given. The 2 second change fast bowlers has done magnificent, both picking up 2 wickets.
3: Yes, the pressure has been added. Jason Holder came up trumps, and Shamar Joseph right away has held his hand up, and this has put Sri Lanka behind the 8 ball. West Indies in fairly comfortable control with Sri Lanka 65 for 4 of 7.4.
2: I tell you what, this is an excellent comeback from West Indies, and Kushal Mendes, he started very aggressive up top, scoring bounces after bounces, but this is a decent recovery from Shamar Joseph. He was struck over extra cover for 6 in the over, the second delivery of the over, the fourth a wicket.
3: Yes, and it shows that he has fair amount of control, because the follow-up delivery since he has been hit for 6 have been right on the money, just short of a good length, and asking the batter to do something different than what he did to hit him for 6.
2: New batter is Shanang Ka, the right-hander who's on strike. As in comes Shamar Joseph, as he steams in, and delivery outside the arm, wide spotted by the umpire, as the total goes up to 66 for 4, the latest score here at Savannah Park.
3: Yes, that one was pitched on 5th or 6th ump and kept moving further away. Easy call for the umpire there.
2: And he's generating pace as well. That last delivery, the wicket delivery, was 142 kph.
3: Shamar Joseph always gives optimum effort, and once he does that, he'll be around 140 to 145 on a regular basis.
2: And the new batter now has slip been implemented, as in comes Shamar Joseph from the Michael Olin end. And a loose shot outside the arm by Shanaka, and beaten through to wicketkeeper Hope.
3: Yes, tried to get on top of that short arm just out of a good end delivery, but did not succeed. Is that the horizontal bat shot? He never looked really comfortable in his execution. And Shai Hope, the skipper, must be very, very interested.
2: Well, the highest individual T20 scored at Sabina Park was 215 for 5. West Indies back in 2022 of Argos. So this Sabina Park wicket is a beautiful strip. Up comes Shamar. Oh, another beautiful delivery. Pitch. And left the right-hander outside the off-stump. 8 comes to an end. Sri Lanka, 66 for 4. The latest score here at Sabina Park.
3: Yeah, that was a carbon copy of the previous delivery. More victory for the bowler and the fielding unit.
2: And an excellent over. Only 7 runs. A wicket came from that Shamar Joseph over. And a 6 came off the second delivery. That's brilliant.
3: Yes, it shows, as I said, good control, mental toughness, and being able to put the ball where he wanted to be, and thus it proved difficult for the Sri Lankans to capitalize and get a big over, even though they got 6 or a 6 of the second delivery.
2: And there's a change of bowling from this, the Cote d'Ivoire end of the ground, and it's time for Romario Shepherd. 79 matches, 81 wickets. 1-5 wicket all at best, a 5 for 20.
3: Yes, and somebody who has played in some of the better T20 leagues around the world, he's just won the IPL with Royal Challengers Bath Bangalore.
2: That should be a elated feeling from the Guyanese.
3: Yes, and he did play his part when he was called upon on some occasions.
2: Well, he will be bowling to Mendes. Up to the wicket now to bowl to Mendes, who is steering nicely down to that third man region. He gets another run. And the total goes up to 67 now for 4.
3: Yes, Shepherd hit a hard length, tried to camp him for room, but he showed soft hands and just ran it down to the third man field, and off they went for a comfortable single.
2: And this is the type of cricket we expect to see from West Indies in this format. They have been brilliant in T20.
3: Yes, we'd expect them to come and try to do well in front of the Caribbean folks who chose to come out and support them today.
2: as it's going to be Shepherd up to the wicket now to bowl. Oh, lovely delivery. Slow delivery. And it deceived Shanaka in that he was looking for a quicker delivery. And it just rolled past his stress.
3: Yes, I mean, it held up somewhat in the pitch and followed him. It passed him just above his elbows and cramped him a bit for room.
2: This is what Romario Shepherd brings to this West Indies bowling unit. His variety of deliveries. Such a good dope bowler.
3: Yes, and something special too. He's a very tall lad, so that change of length can prove very difficult along with change of pace to the best, to even some of the better batsmen in the world.
2: And you look at the bowling unit for West Indies on the field now. Very, very good bowl all around team.
3: Yes, it suits the type of conditions we are currently seeing at Sabina Park.
2: As in comes Romario Shepherd up to the wicket now. And another good delivery, beating the right hander outside the arm stump. Cramp for room through to wicketkeeper Shai Hope.
3: Yeah, this was a little bit fuller. Batter was still camped on his back foot, pushed at the ball, and looked rather ugly in his attempt to score a run.
2: Very, very good first couple of deliveries from Romario Shepherd. Acknowledged by Shimranet Meyer.
3: And the bowlers, for the most part, this evening, have been giving optimum effort.
2: It's a wideish third. Backward point, sweep on the cover boundary. As in comes Romario Shepherd up to the wicket now to bowl to the right hander, who's steering past the diving Ruston Chase at that backward point region. Work for Akil Hussain, who does well. Brilliant from Akil Hussain. Only a run. And the total goes up to 68 for four.
3: Yes, that delivery didn't allow him to really free his arms. So again, being cramped, and he just dabbed it, fortunately, too. The left of Ralst at the diving Ruston Chase and off the win for a single.
2: Singles are very, very important. Sri Lanka would have lost four wickets inside three overs.
3: Yes, and three within the power play.
2: Consolidation is the key as we speak. 68 for four. Two deliveries left in over number nine. Two runs from the over so far. Four legal deliveries.
3: Yes, Sam Shepherd must be thinking that he just wants to get out of this over well, not giving up a boundary ball right now.
2: Third man being brought, well, fine leg being brought inside the circle, and third man goes back on the fence.
3: Yes.
2: As in comes Romario Shepherd up to the wicket now to bowl to Mendes, who's getting another beautiful delivery. Seam through to wicketkeeper Shai Hope, that delivery.
3: Yes, not full enough for wanting to smack that through the covers. It moved off a length. And gleefully accepted by Shai Hope behind the wicket there. The batter is frustrated, wanting to get leather to the boundary, but not being able to make any form of contact.
2: Quickest delivery of the over so far, the fifth delivery. Only two runs from over number nine so far, as in comes Shepherd to bowl to Mendes, who's getting a delivery on the line of that middle and leg stump. Worked out to that mid-wicket region, fielded by Shimranet Meyer. Nine comes to an end. It is 69 for four. The latest score here at Sabina Park.
3: Yes, very good over there by Romario Shepherd. Well, he never got a wicket, but he certainly asked some consistent good questions to these batters who weren't able to score him as they'd have wanted to. Shepherd must feel good to be contributing to a bowling unit that is definitely turned up at the party tonight.
2: First ever T20 International was played at this ground here at Sabina Park back in February
3: 19, 2014. Well, the history is there. And when the West Indies are at Sabina Park, we expect them to perform well.
2: Very historical venue. And a historical venue for Kingston President Nehemiah Perry. Would have made his debut for West Indies right here at Sabina Park. And a change of bowling from the Michael Olin end. It's time for Ruston Chase.
3: The man for all seasons.
2: And he'll be bowling 2 minutes. In he's come. This one is looking to sweep the ball. And leaning edge, but didn't carry through. Back to Ruston Chase.
3: Looking to play the reverse sweep, not the conventional sweep. And Chase got for a moment very excited. Wonder if he had hit him in front.
2: And what would be the response? As in comes Ruston Chase to bowl to Mendes. And he's sweeping. Does it have the legs to get to the boundary? It does. Brilliant shot. Well controlled. And a boundary to Sri Lanka.
3: Yes, the reverse sweep employed again. And he got it over the inner fielders. And off it went to the boundary. Rosa for Chase but just to achieve.
2: They have been very innovative so far in this contest, Sri Lanka. And they have looked to capitalize on anything present to them so far.
3: I don't think Chase will be disappointed in the shot because it does present an opportunity for him to get a wicket.
2: As in comes Chase to Mendes, this time looking to force the ball through that outside outer portion of the bat, goes down to that short third man region fielded by Holder, and there is no run.
3: Yes, Cram Faroom tried to force it in the offside, but just peel off the edge, and Jason Holder feel it quite comfortable.
2: Three deliveries, four runs in the over so far. As in comes Chase, the ball to Mendes, who's getting a brilliant delivery. Pitch spun and beating the left-handed Mendes outside the half-thumb.
3: Yes, that's a stock delivery for the off-spinner to the left-hander, spinning across him. Pitched on just under the off-stick and spun, and he was defeated.
2: He didn't miss the half-stump by much either. As in comes Ruston Chase for his fifth delivery. Short delivery and punch out to that third man region. Work for Rutherford, and he does well. Decent enough return as over number 10 comes to an end. Well, one delivery left.
3: Yes, that one cramped him for him again as he backed away, tried to force it through the offside. It took the edge and peeled down to the third man region, and they went away for a single.
2: 74 for 4. 9.5 overs completed so far. Mendes was on the left. As in comes Chase, and this one is swept out to deep backward square. Work for Rutherford, and he does well. Excellent commitment and beautiful return as over number 10 comes to an end. In Sri Lanka, 75 for 4. The latest score here at Sabina Park. And guess what? The players are taking refreshment as well.
3: Yeah, that one was tucked around the corner, and Rutherford showed some good speed. Ran and picked up through right over the stumps and restricted the batsman to only one run. They had to take a timeout or that drink break that is now customary called after 10 overs in the T20 is now in effect. And we now welcome Mr. Nugent back to the commentator's chair.
0: Yes, indeed, in the West Indies. And 10 overs, Kirkland Bailey. I'd say they're slightly ahead with the Sri Lankans, 75 for 4. 75, maybe just below par, but 4 wickets in the wickets column is the crucial metric there.
3: Well, to be honest, I would say the West Indies is firmly in control. 10 overs is in the book, 75 runs, just 75 runs, but 4 top order batters back in the hut. Looking at what is to come, if the West Indies continue to be restrictive and bowl in good areas, we might see the Sri Lankan team struggle to get 160.
0: Yeah, because what we're looking at right now in terms of the Sri Lankan innings, Kamidu Mendes is there, of course, and Shankar is there as well. Those are the last two recognized batsmen. After them, you have Hasaranga, who can swing it around a little bit. But then after Hasaranga, you have Tishanka, Shamira, Malinga, and Madushanka, who are not very good with the bat. I mean, they can get runs, but they're not known for their batting. It's basically after Hasaranga, the bowlers to come. So if there is a breakthrough, a quick breakthrough after this drink break for the West Indies, then one would feel that they would be firmly, even more so than they already are, firmly in control. The Sri Lankans a little bit under the cosh right now.
3: Yes, even though the players after Hasaranga aren't considered frontline batters, you will have a few that are worth the salt and should be able to tick the scoring over if the right deliveries are bowled. But the West Indies need not to drop the intensity. They need to continue the consistency re-bowling in the proper areas. The bowling changes have been good so far. All the bowlers have held their hand up. And if they continue on this path, then it is going to be difficult for the Sri Lankans to really break free unless somebody decides to play a special innings here tonight at Sabina Park to treat the spectators who have decided to come later and support.
0: Yes, at the current rate, the Sri Lankans will get up to 150. And with the kind of batting lineup that the West Indians have, one would
3: expect.
0: Tend to favor them. Chasing 150 in 20 overs. Looks like it's Shepherd who's going to be continuing. Romario Shepherd.
3: From the Courtney Walsh end. The north, but from the north stand, for persons who might not know where the Courtney Walsh end is.
0: Here's Romario Shepherd, ball in hand. He's up to the wicket now and bowls to Shankhouse, cutting that one past the man at point there, and it runs down to the boundary for four. Good response there from Shanaka. Six now from seven deliveries, and the Sri Lankans there now 79 for four.
3: Yes, that one was just short of a good length where he has bowled the majority of his deliveries, but too wide allowed the batter to free his arms and get his hand through the delivery, and he smacked it down to that backward point boundary for four good-looking runs.
0: Here's Shepherd now with ball in hand, up the wicket yet again. This one's full, and he's flicking this one over the man at mid-wicket and over the boundary as well, and that one goes for six. Six massive runs. The Sri Lankans are now 85 for four. And Shankar, he moves on to 12 from eight deliveries. Nice looking shot there.
3: That one was a bit too full. It was angled in, and the batter made use of it. Hit it high, hard over the mid-wicket and onto the top of the Kingston Cricket Club. Six good-looking runs there. It has led to a change in the field where a deep mid-wicket is now placed on the boundary just in front of the Kingston Cricket Club.
0: Right in the slot there for Shankar. And here is Shepherd again up to the wicket. This one's Fuller and his leading edge there, but short of the man at cover running around. They managed to come through for a quick single. Pushes the score now on to 86 for four. Good reply there from Shepherd.
3: Yes, a good length delivery. I asked him to come on his front foot. The batter pushed at a moving ball, took an outer edge, and he spooned out into the cover field, but he was able to get a run.
0: Yeah, so 11 from the over so far. The first one going for four, the second one for six, and the third one a single.
3: Yes, you will have a few overs that these people are come. It's a competitive series.
0: Here's Kamedu Mendes facing up to Romario Shepherd, who's up to the wicket and bowls good length, and he can only dab it down to the man and third man. Man comes off the third man boundary now, picks up, and they come through for a single. That pushes the score now onto 87 for four, 10.4 overs gone. The Sri Lankans looking to consolidate with Kamedu Mendes and Shankar.
3: Yes, Shepherd must be wanting to come out of the over and have a few combat deliveries. He should consider this an expensive over.
0: So 12 from the over so far as Shepherd gets ready to bowl his fifth delivery. This one is Fuller, and he's guiding this one. Is Shankar down to the man at third man, and they get yet another single. The score pushes now to 88 for four. And
3: played rather comfortably there by Shankar. It was on a foolish length, but he opened the bat face and guided it down to the third man region rather quickly, and thus he could only profit from a single.
0: Here's Shepherd now, has the ball in hand. He's already conceded 13 runs from this over. Want to end with a dot ball. Here is Romario Shepherd up to the wicket now and bowls. This one is on the pads, turned around by the batsman Kamedu Mendes, and they set up for a quick single as there is no one in the mid-wicket area. That pushes the score now to 89 for 4 at the end of the 11th over. The Sri Lankans 89 for 4. That's the latest score here at Sabina Park.
3: Yes, when that last delivery was tucked into the vacant mid-wicket region, I think the Sri Lankans thought they'd have gotten two runs, but Shepherd came in from off the boundary rather quickly and thus restricted them to only a single. Very good effort from the fielder, who sometimes can be quite lethargic in his approach.
0: Yeah, so 14 runs of that over. Good comeback after the first two deliveries went for 10 runs. Romario Shepherd looks as if it's going to be Rustin Chase who's going to be continuing his second over. It is Chase. As the ball in hand, Kamedu Mendes will be facing up to him.
3: First over cost him 6 runs.
0: Indeed. Here is Chase up to the wicket now and bowls. And he's sweeping. But the man there at short fine leg is rightly placed. Perfectly placed, as a matter of fact. Ball went right to him. And there is no run. Score stays at 89 for 4.
3: Good effort there in the field by Romario Shepherd.
0: Here is Chase. Rustin Chase. Ball in hand. Up to the wicket and bowls to Kamedu Mendes, who is flicking this one in the air. Man at mid-wicket comes around, but he can't get to it. And it's going to be 4 runs to the Sri Lankan score. They now move to 93 for 4. And Mendes, he moves to 15 from 15 deliveries. short delivery, and just placed
3: that one
0: perfectly.
3: Was short and it cramped him for him, but he swiveled inside there and hit it to the boundary for four, just in front of the Kingston Cricket
0: Here's
3: Club.
0: Here's Chester Mendes. He's pushing this one into the offside, and they set off for a single. And they get it quite comfortably. The score now 94 for 4. Mendes Kamadu. That's Kamadu Mendes, 16 from 16. Runner ball 16.
3: Yes, that one came in, cramped in for room, dropped it in the cover region, and they took a smartly run single.
0: Shanaka is 14 from 10. He's going to be facing up to Chase for the first time in this over. Here is Royston Chase up to the wicket and balls to Shanka. He's hit.

0: sent back by Kemetu Mendes immediately.
1: Yes, sir. And so no damage done. Shanaka lost it there where the ball went. And Josie had to be sent back by Kamadu to ensure that there wasn't a run out.
0: So two dot balls back to back from Chase. Here he is now bowling his final delivery. This one is flicked and they come through for a quick single. And that pushes the score to 95 for 4. So at the end of the 12th over, Sri Lanka, they are 95 for 4. That's the latest score here at Sabina Park.
1: Yeah, full pitch delivery coming into the pass. He simply turned it around the corner and they off they went for a comfortable single there. Good delivery to get out of the over there by Ralston Chase, who shows that he has some guile and knowledge of how to restrict batters from scoring in the middle overs.
0: So, 6 runs from the first over from Chase. The second over also going for 6 runs. So, after 2 overs, bowled, he's conceded 12 runs. No maidens, no wickets.
1: Yes, Chase is a very good bowler. Now we see where Akilo Sane is coming back to replace Ramara Shepherd from the Michael Olin end.
0: He's going to be bowling his third over. Hussein is up to the wicket now and bowls this delivery. Fuller delivery swept by Shanaka, but just to the man at square leg, and they only get one. The score goes to 96 for 4. Fuller delivery, thought he should have played that one with a full face, Shanaka, but sweeping and only managing to get one.
1: Yes, he did get good contact, though, as he rushed down to the deep square leg boundary. But because he picked out that fielder so well and the pace of the delivery, it really restricted the probability of him getting a second run.
0: So long on, long off, man at deep mid wicket, long leg as well, short, fine leg. Here's Akilu Sane. Up to the wicket now and bowls. This one is hit back over the head of Akilu Sane, and the man at long off can't get around in time. And that goes for 4, and that's going to bring up the Sri Lankan 100. They're 100 for 4. Powerful shot there from Kamadu Mendes back over the head of Akilu Sane.
1: Yeah, that one was pitched in the batsman half and it was hit directly back over his head, held up on the surface because of the rain, but still beat Jason Older into the boundary for 4.
0: So Kemetu Mendes is 20 from 17 deliveries, getting ready to face up to Akilu Sane, who's bowling this one on the pads here, and he turns this one around, and the man, long leg boundary, comes around, picks it up, and they only have time enough for 1. The score moves now to 101 for 4. Mendes moves on to 21 from 18.
1: Yeah, the line was a bit closer to the batter, restricted his ability to get his arm through the ball. Just had to tuck it around the corner, and Hetmyer ran in rather quickly to restrict him to only a single.
0: Here's Akilu Sane looking to close out this over. He's already conceded 6 from 3 deliveries. Here is he, bowling to Shanaka. Fuller delivery right up to the batsman, and he can do nothing but defend it.
1: Yes,
0: good delivery there from Akilu Sane.
1: You really see a batter offering that type of stroke during the middle overs in a T20, but it must have been because of the type of quality delivery that Hussein bowled.
0: For defensive, not going to see many of that in this match. Here's Akilu Sane getting ready to bowl his 5th delivery. He's up to the wicket, fuller delivery, and swept again by Shanaka. He's been out with a broom all night so far, and he gets another single. The score now moves to 102 for 4.
1: Yes,
0: Shanaka is on the sweep.
1: Yes, and I feel that the deep square leg boundary has to be zoned in because he's been called into action quite often. It seems to be Matthew Ford, and so far he's been up to the job.
0: Matthew Ford has been a live wire in the field so far. Akilu Sane is going to be bowling to Kamadu Mendes. Here he is. Mendes on 21 from 18. Fuller delivery, hit high, hard. It's going to go for 6. Massive, massive 6 over the man at long on. That goes for a big 6. The Sri Lankans now 108 for 4. And Kamadu Mendes is 27 from 19 deliveries. Not the way you want to close out the over. So after 13 overs, the Sri Lankans are 108 for 4. That's the latest score here at Sabina Park.
1: Yes, high, hard, hit straight, magnificently into the stands for 6 good-looking runs there. Not what Hussein would have liked to deliver the last ball of the over, but this is competitive cricket and it's 108 for 4 of 13.
0: So the Sri Lankans, they're pushing on. Since the drink break, they've scored 33 runs from 3 overs. They're really looking

0: push on now. The only man who has blunted that push so far, Rustin Chase, has ball in hand. His over went for 6 runs. He will want to look to continue that. Shankar, who is 17 from 16 deliveries, will want to end his figures. Here he is sweeping this one, and he's hit on the pad. There's an appeal, but runs down past the slip region, and they come through for a single as the man at short third man comes around and picks it up. The score moves to 109 for 4, a leg by there to the Sri Lankan score.
1: Yes, I'm stifled appeal as that ball was heading away, and it did the off the win for a comfortable leg by.
0: Here's Chase now getting ready to bowl to Mendes, who's back and cutting, but only to the man at cover, and there's no run. Again, Chase is getting the job done.
1: Yes, Sam, it would be very, very hard to score Aston Chase so far today.
0: So Chase, ball in hand. Only the leg by of 2 deliveries so far. He's up to wicket now and bowls to Cameron Mendes. Short of delivery, hit on the pad. There's an appeal, but I'd suggest that one is a little bit high and going down the leg side as well.
1: Yes, Chase getting excited as most bowlers do, but that one was in fact very comfortably missing the arm on height, and I think it might have been heading down the leg side as well.
0: Yeah, a good place to look is where the wicketkeeper is, and Hope was right down the leg side. Tells you where he thinks that one would have gone. Here's Austin Chase in. This is a shorter delivery. He's looking to sweep it, is Kamadu Mendes, but misses out yet again. And there's yet another dot ball. So 3 back-to-back dot balls. Only run from the over so far is a leg by. Chase getting the job done, restricting the Sri Lankans after a massive over the previous over.
1: Chase has done this on many occasions for the West Indies team.
0: Here's Chase up to the wicket now and bowls to Mendes, who's looking to cut, misses out on it, and taken by wicketkeeper Shea Hope. Another dot delivery.
1: Yep.
0: 4 dot deliveries back to back. Something has to give here, Kirkland Bailey.
1: The pressure of not scoring has led to the batter trying to be creative in scoring. That one is too close to cut, and yet it almost cost him his wicket.
0: Final delivery. Rustin Chase is sweeping this one. It's Kamadu Mendes, the man at. It bypasses them and into the boundary. Wonderful shot there for Kamadu Mendes. I thought the fielder would have gotten around to it, but clinically done. And so at the end of the 14 over, the Sri Lankans, they are 113 for 4. That's the latest score here at Sabina Park.
1: Yes, that one bisected the fielder on the square leg boundary and the mid-wicket fielder, and off it went into the boundary at in front of the Kingston Cricket Club. But I think the mid-wicket fielder was initially going into his left and had to turn and go to his right. I mean, say he misread the delivery and it passed closest to him on his way to the boundary. So we'd want to feel if he had gotten the direction of the turn early, he might have been able to restrict them from scoring that boundary. But nevertheless, the West Indies continue to push on in their quest to restrict the Sri Lankans, who are trying to add impetus to their innings and get this total to somewhere around 170, 180 to try to challenge this West Indies potent batting lineup.
0: So 5 of the 14th over, the 15th over is up next. And it's going to be Jason Holder, was bowled 2 overs, 2 for 7. He's been the man so far. Here's Jason Holder, arms pumping. He's up to the wicket now and bowls. And he's pulling this one. Is Shanaka. And he falls short of the man at long on. And they managed to come through for a single. The score moves now to 114 for 4.
2: So as we step back in here, 114 for 4 off 14.1. The Sri Lankans have to press on now. They didn't make take full advantage of the power play because of good bowling, getting about 50-odd runs there. And now in the back end, they're fighting because Sri Lanka has not performed well when wickets fall early. 4 are down already. And already you've seen Kamindo Mendes, 31 off 24 balls. And Shanaka, just 18 off 18. They've got to press on. Jason Holder, of course, is going to make sure that he's going to keep the ball up to them and keep it tight.
0: One would feel that Kamadu Mendes is key. Here he is now facing this delivery from Jason Holder. Good delivery. Yorker length delivery dug out, and they managed to get through for 2 quick runs. Excellent running there from the Sri Lankans.
2: Hetmeyer very deep on the leg side there, just dabbing the bat on it, unable to get two because the fielder had to run quite a bit. So good running there. But in fact, the ball was absolute Yorker length, and he was just able to get his bat down at the nick of time on off stump.
0: Excellent cricket there all around, though. Good Yorker from Jason Holder. Batsman could do nothing but jam down on it, and then good to get down on it there, Kamadu Mendes, and then good running from the batter. So excellent cricket all around. Here's Jason Holder getting ready for his third delivery in this over. Shorter delivery pulled, and it's going to fall short, top edge, and they come through again for two quick runs, and the score moves on to 116 for 8.
2: Hetmyer is at a deep mid-wicket, and twice he's had to run into the circle to get the ball, and that's allowed the batsman to go for two. But on both occasions, not the shot that the batsman wanted to play. Comindo Mendes just getting an upper half of the bat, you'd say, and the ball popping up, not nowhere close to any fielder, but certainly not where you wanted to get it, falling just outside, close to the square leg umpire.
0: One hand off the bat as well was completely out of control of that one. Could have gone anywhere. From Kamadu Mendes.
2: So four runs off the over so far, but you'd have to say that Jason Holder wouldn't be too upset with the balls that he's bowled. It's that time where you've got to find that they're going to be runs stolen, they're going to be good deliveries which go for runs. But nonetheless, he's 2.3 overs, 2 for 12, and has bowled very, very well so far.
0: Here's Jason Holder getting ready now to bowl to Kamadu Mendes. Up to wicket and balls, fuller length delivery, almost Yorker length, almost a full toss as a matter of fact. And he manages to get some batter onto it and turns it around to the man at square leg. And they come through for yet another single. The score now moves to 119 for 4.
2: And I think Kamundi would be upset with that. That was a full toss on the leg stump. The previous two balls he didn't hit properly and got twos. That ball he did hit properly but straight to the field. one. But he should have really placed it much better. You can see Jason Holder going for those Yorkers with regularity against Comindo Mendes, who's dug them out but has not looked very comfortable in terms of commanding shots.
0: So Shanaka will be facing his 18 from 18. Fifth delivery of this over. Third over from Jason Holder. He's up to the wicket and bowls. This one hit back past him. Jason Holder not managing to get anything on it, but they'll come through for two runs. Good running again from the Sri Lankans. They move to 121 for 4.
2: Matthew Ford wasn't far from it. He's on the boundary at mid-on. Ran maybe four or five steps to his left, but that was enough for them to take two runs. This is very good running by the Sri Lankans, who are pinching, I'd have to say, pinching the second ones when other teams perhaps would not have thought of it. So seven runs off the over because of that. And Jason Holder continues with one more ball to go in this over, but the Sri Lankans would want a lot more than that. They've gotten, what is it, 8 runs in this over so far. They need to be piling up a bit more than that.
0: Almost
2: no boundary so far.
0: A slap past Jason Holder, that's what you'd call it. Cross-batted shot. Ball slap back passing. Here's Jason Holder. Final delivery of this over. He's up to the wicket now, Jason Holder. And balls fuller delivery. Yorker length. And they can only get one from it as he punches it to the man at a short extra cover region. And now at the end of the 15 overs, the Sri Lankans, they are 122 for 4. That's the latest score here at Sabina Park as we have a change in commentary.
2: 9 runs coming off of that Jason Holder over. He's bowled 3 overs, 2 for 16. But in spite of 9 runs coming off, you'd have to say that it was a good over in terms of where he bowled the balls, the areas and so on. The Sri Lankan batsman not playing commanding shots but still getting twos, but no boundary off that over. And you'd think in these final 4 overs that you would expect them to get at least one boundary per over. So good bowling there by Jason Holder.
3: Well, 56 runs came from the first 6 for Sri Lanka. They lost 3 wickets. And now an excellent return from West Indies bowling unit. Rustan Chait has been brilliant.
2: Well, if they were to get 56 off the last 4, last 5, sorry, you'd expect them to get to, 56 would take them to 178, which I think would be a par score. So you want to be looking at a lot more than that from the Sri Lankan point of view. The bowling has been good. The bowling changes have been good. I just thought that when wickets were falling, they brought on Romario Shepherd. Maybe they could have gone for another wicket, but I don't think it cost the West Indies too much because it's not like these batsmen have run away in terms of strike rate. Comindo 36 off 27. Shanaka, who's on strike now, is on 21 off 20.
3: Chase getting ready to bowl his final over. None for 16 so far, and he'll be bowling a delivery on the line of the length stump. Rock towards that middle wicket. Rock for Shimran Hetmyer. And yet again, he does well. Only a run. It's 1, 2, 3 for 4.
2: What's pleasing to see is how Chase adjusts when the batsman comes out premeditated down the wicket, and he adjusts his length and only allows him to play a choked shot, in this case getting one. So it's not like you go through with what you're expecting to bowl and get hit out. You're adjusting at the last minute. Very good thinking by Chase, who has really come a far way with his bowling since the World Cup earlier this year.
3: And once again, if you're just joining us, Sri Lanka, they won the toss this evening, batted first.
2: We wondered about that.
3: 123 as Rustam Chase bowls this delivery on the line of the legs down to Mendes, who gets it out to that deep mid-wicket region. Not a single. Two singles from the first two deliveries.
2: And that would be acceptable at this stage for the West Indies. But you can see the batsman, a little bit of frustration creeping in. Coming to Mendes, just squatting down there, perhaps a little bit tired, but I think he's more frustrated by the fact that he's not getting boundaries.
3: Rustam Chase will be bowling to Sanaka. In he comes. This one is swept. That's straight to Jason Hole, that short, fine leg region. Poor return, but acknowledged to his captain.
2: And perhaps a poor ball, but very good field placing. That was a proper sweep, hit hard, but Jason Holder there on the circle at a forward fine leg, you'd have to see. Just on the circle itself in that position.
3: Three deliveries so far in this, only two runs. In come Chase, down the wicket, out of portion of the bat, goes out to point, gone! Rustam Chase strikes! A fifth for West Indies! And jubilation for West Indies, but brilliant bowling from Rustam Chase.
2: Absolutely, the length has been impeccable. You've seen him just adjust to where the batsman is going. In this case, just tossing the ball, giving a bit of air. You saw Shanaka come out to it, try to give it the full face of the bat, and just not getting to the length, and therefore hitting the ball up in the air for, was it Matthew Ford who took the catch? So, as you said, very good bowling by Chase, but it's not just that ball. It's been the build-up in this over, where he's just adjusted the length to where the batsman wanted to get to. Darshan Saranaka, 22 of 23, caught forward, bowled Chase, and you have to say that strike rate has been pretty poor, and certainly at this stage, the Sri Lankans have to accelerate.
3: Under a runner ball, but credit must be given to Rustam Chase. He has managed to keep things under control for West Indies, and he has bowled immaculately well in this contest into his final over, and under 30 runs, 4 wickets acceptably any T20
2: format. Absolutely, he's got two balls to go in, and we expect him to acquit well with that. But the Sri Lankans, you can see desperation creeping in. You have Wanindo Hasaranga coming into bowl to bat now, 807 runs at an average of, well, a strike rate of 126 with a best of 71, so he certainly can bat, but the question is, can he bat here today?
3: He will be on strike to Rustam Chase. In he comes Rustam Chase to bowl to Hasaranga, who's getting a good delivery, excellent delivery, and then played back along the pitch, fielded by Chase.
2: And once again, the length was there where he just couldn't go forward or go back. He had to just put the foot down and play defensively. Excellent ball again from Rustam Chase, who's bowling very tight and very good lines as well.
3: Another experienced player, Hasaranga. As in comes Chase, up to the wicket now to bowl to Hasaranga, who is working elegantly down to long on, and only a run. That completes the 16th. It's 1-2-5-5. The latest score here at Sabina Park.
2: 16th over, 3 runs, 1 wicket. I think the West Indies would take that any day. An excellent spell there by Rustam Chase. 4 overs, 1 for 19. And that is exemplary of how the West Indies have adjusted their lengths and bowled pretty well throughout this innings. The West Indies now, Hussain, 3 overs, 28 runs. Ford, 2 overs, 22 runs. And Shamar Joseph's 2 overs, 20 runs have been the expensive ones. Chase going at 4.75 for his 4 overs. And we have Holder who's gone for 5.33 off his 3. So we've got 4 overs to go. A lot of bowling here because there have been 6 bowlers who've been employed. So you'd expect that Ford will finish at least 1 over from this end. Jason Holder has 1 over to go. Akhil Hussain perhaps will not finish his 4. But so far, the West Indies have a lot of options, and they're going for Ford, who, of course, went for 16 runs, which has been the most expensive over so far. That was way back in the fourth over and hasn't bowled since.
3: Ford is back. In he comes up to the wicket now to bowl to Hasaranga, who's getting a full toss and square drive out to deep backward point region. He gets a run. He's off the mark.
2: Slow ball there, which allowed him to take his time and hit that full toss. Really wanted to hit it front of the wicket, ending up hitting it to a deep backward point for the single. So any run is a good run when you're on 0. So Hasaranga will be happy with that. But of course, as we said, boundaries needed. We haven't seen one for almost 3 overs now from the Sri Lankans.
3: And we take this opportunity as well to big up a National Bakery, sponsoring our lovely snacks.
2: And the reason why we can still talk, our sustenance coming from National Bakery.
3: They are exceptional in this snacks provider. As in comes Matthew Ford up to the wicket now to bowl to Mendes, who's getting a good delivery. Slow delivery. Excellent from Matthew Ford.
2: We had pointed out that Comundo Mendes' average was just 19 when he came in. Well, he's gone 37 now, but 29 balls. However, you just don't see him taking command of the bowling, coming down the wicket there for a short ball and just lob over the stumps, dot ball for Matthew Ford at a time when they need to get boundaries. So the West Indies bowling well, but Comundo Mendes just not coming to terms with a commanding shot in the last four overs.
3: Matthew Ford has been brilliant in T20 format. In he comes, third delivery of his over, up to the wicket now, and bows a short delivery, slower delivery into the wicket, pulled, and out to that deep mid-wicket region, and they are back for a second. As the total goes up to 128 now for five.
2: Three balls off the over, three runs off the over. But I don't think Matthew Ford will be too upset about that. That ball was short, needed to be pulled, but there are two fielders there on the boundary, and they both were there in time to stop it, had one missed. Two runs taken by the Sri Lankans, they need boundaries.
3: Well, I tell you what, the World Cup kicks off today. That's a football World Cup with Mexico getting the better of South Africa 2-0.
2: We expect another match to start in 6 minutes' time.
3: As in comes Matthew Ford from the Courtney Walsh end to bowl to Mendes, who's driving aerial down to Longhorn. In fact, over Longhorn for six. Magnificent timing from the left-hander.
2: Well, long overdue, but that ball was a rank full toss on off stump. And that's the arc that the Sri Lankans love to hit the ball in. Comundo Mendes going up to 45 with that six, and a well-needed six. Nine runs off of this over. Remember, he went for 16 the last time he bowled in the fourth over with two back-to-back sixes. Will we see back-to-back sixes this time? Well, Matthew Ford over-pitching and paying the price.
3: Indeed. Over-pitch delivery, 71 meters. What would be the response of Ford? Up to wicket now to bowl to Mendes. Slow delivery, pulled out to that mid-wicket region and fielded by Rutherford. Not the best of return. But excellent feeling coming in from Ruston Chase.
2: Well, they were taking the single. They were never going for any more than that. But that was a funny without a return in the middle of the pitch. Matthew Ford, you know, being hit for six, you're going to get that. But the other balls have actually been pretty good. So he's given up, 10 runs so far for this over? You do expect some overs to be expensive. But the bowling hasn't been that bad, as reflected by that amount of runs. He has been going for 10 and over before this as well.
3: Asaranka is now on strike. There's a short third. There's deep backward point. As in comes Matthew Ford. To bowl to Asaranka, slow delivery, deceive, toe end of the bat, back to Matthew Ford in his follow through, and 17 comes to an end, 9, 10 came from it, is 1-3, 5-5, the latest score here at Sabina Park.
2: Well, Sri Lanka will be buoyed by the fact that they got a boundary there, but indeed, the bowling has been so good that having two dot balls in that oval, two singles in the oval, shows how tightly Matthew Ford was bowling, but of them, I'd have to say that they perhaps had three slower balls, so you can see him varying the pace. Sri Lankans have been short of boundaries. They've only had 11 fours and six sixes, I say only because in modern day cricket, you expect a lot more from that. So not a lot of runs from the boundaries there, and that perhaps will be telling at the end.
3: And Shamar Joseph is back for his second spell. Two wickets he picked up in his first spell for 20 runs, going at 10 runs and over up to the wicket now to bowl to Mendes. Was working this one up to that deep mid-wicket region. And the homeboy, Robman Powell, have been brought into action. Only a run.
2: So he'd be satisfied, Shamar Joseph, with that one run. But the ball driven quite well by Comundo there. Hasaranka now, who's on two off of four balls, is going to have to negotiate. The fastest bowler on the West Indies side right now. And let's see how he does that. He's bowled 146.4 as his fastest, but 142 as his average. That's pretty quick for a fast bowler. But on this pitch, which is not really coming on, the batsmen would feel that they can negotiate it.
3: Five feelers on the outside for Asaranka. As in comes Shamar Joseph up to the wicket now to bowl to Asaranka, who's getting a good delivery, steered nicely out to backward point, and fielded by Ruston Chase as a total with that single. Goes up to 137.5.
2: Now that was 137.5 kilometers per hour. Does that count as a slower ball? It's the slowest he's bowled so far. So I think he's attempting to bowl that. The important thing is that the Sri Lankans were only able to steer it for one, and the West Indians would be happy about that. But once again, Comundo Mendes comes on to strike. He's on 47 off 33, definitely the pick of the batsman, but never looked like he was in total command. But he's got to take charge now.
3: So for the left-handed Mendes, five on the offside, four on the onside. As in comes Shamar Joseph up to the wicket now to bowl to
2: a signal there from the umpire. They are going to review it. They are going to take the review. So I guess

that's why we didn't see a signal yet from the umpire. However, that ball was signaled there from the umpire. They are going to review it. They are going to take the review. So I guess that's why we didn't see a signal yet from the umpire. However, that ball was

0: He's good at variation. Loves to give the ball here. And West Indies batters love to hit big maximums.
1: So he'd be looking for wickets. Teek Shana, on the other hand, as you said, is going to try and just peg the ball. But there's a lot more spin in this wicket than we saw in that ODI. And that'll be to the favor of the Sri Lankan bowlers.
0: Two Jamaicans in the West Indies batting lineup. Brandon King, the homeboy who plays his cricket for Kingston Cricket Club. And so too is Robman Powell, plays his cricket for St. Catherine.
1: Both very experienced at T20s. Brandon King has not gotten off to good starts recently, but he's done well at Savannah Park. And I think he'll be really relieved to be in the team and would want to show the spectators that he's a homeboy. Robman Powell has been destructive, but at the lower order. And from the West Indian point of view, people hope that they don't see him. That they would have finished the match before. But he can take apart an attack and score very, very quickly.
0: I think the fans here at Savannah Park would want to see the former champion boy, Brandon King, on his glory day.
1: First Campionite to play for the West Indies. And the only Campionite right now to have played for the West Indies. So a very, very prolific batsman who opens the batting for the T20 teams and tends to go hitting the ball very early. Now, he utilizes the power pace much better. He goes over the top. He tries to get into the gaps. And if he gets off, then clearly he will go at a very, very fast run rate.
0: Talking about Brandon King, he would have played in that 2014 Under-19 World Cup and played with some players like a Nicholas Puran and so to Jamel Warrican, Fabian Allen, and of course, Rama Lewis from Westmoreland.
1: Who we've just not heard of late. But yes, he was in that 2014 team. Of course, it was the following team in 2016 that won the World Cup, Under-19 World Cup. But you would say that was the formative team. Robman Powell, of course, much more experienced, would have played the World Cup much, much earlier than that. But he has come of his own, Robman Powell, not playing ODIs anymore, or at least not being selected for it. But at T20, he commands his place. Has not been bowling as he did before, but he's made up with it with his fielding.
0: He has been brilliant in the field, and his ball striking has been brutal in T20 cricket.
1: However, my favourite is Shea Hope. He's my favourite because he plays proper cricket shots.
0: Elegant to watch.
1: in all formats of the game. In T20s, he feel that, and we saw this in the World Cup where the power plays did not get off necessarily because he felt that if he was going to get out early, it might put too much pressure on the team. However, what we did see in the World Cup, and I keep mentioning that because that was the last series that the West Indies played, was Hetmyer, who came into his own and scored a lot of runs and very quickly. And so the West Indians will be looking for Hetmyer this time, once again, to carry that form and hit the runs. He came up higher in the order. He normally goes down once again at 6-7. He was up at 3-4 and was able to score in the 80s with regularity.
0: Well, for the last couple of series, Hetmyer has found his footing and he has looked the part. Looks very attractive, but nothing about Shea Hope. He's the man.
1: Indeed. Now, the difference is that Hetmyer looked elegant on flat wickets in India. This is not a flat wicket, and so he's going to have to play a bit more discipline, where Shea Hope is the man for any wicket. He plays, as we said, proper cricket shots. He plays with good technique and adjusts to the pace. Now, the advantage he has today is that the ask rate is not very much. It's 7 point little bit, and therefore he can take his time and play the ones and twos and not have to chase down that power play.
0: What would be key for Sri Lanka is the utilization of the bowlers. A lot of slow deliveries was bowled by West Indies with the fast bowling unit.
1: And regularity of wickets, which Sri Lanka needs. Sri Lanka is not going to be able to defend this if they don't get
0: wickets. Wickets in the order of the
1: day. So they're going to have to go after that. 147 for 9, just to remind the viewers, off of 20 overs with just 8 extras. Now, that is another hallmark of the West Indies, who tend to give away a lot of no balls, even more wides. This time, much more disciplined, and the majority of them were leg byes.
0: And let's remind them that Sri Lanka won the toss, batted first, and were restricted to 147 for 9 of the allotted 20 overs.
1: One thing we'd spoken about was the dew factor and the fact that they were going to bowl second and the dew might affect them, but not seeing a lot of dew out there. In fact, that customary rope that goes around to pick up the dew has not been going around right now, and we're not seeing the practice fielders wiping the ball or anything. So I don't think dew is going to be a factor. Coming back to the fact that they need to get wickets, West Indies doesn't have the pressure of the scoreboard behind them. It's just seven runs per over. They can take their time and try and get these runs.
0: And once again, not much crowd in for the opening T20 International between West Indies and Sri Lanka.
1: Very disappointing. We're seeing the Cave, which has probably the best attendance here. We're seeing the other areas which are now building up. But honestly, we expected a much better crowd than this. Only one stand, the northern stand, that is open. And you'd have to say that the people who have come would want to come back because the West Indies have played very well, and the Sri Lankans, I'm hoping, will give them a good match to come back on Saturday and Sunday. We have heard that the ticket sale for Saturday is in multiples of what the ticket sale for today is. So we're hoping that we'll see, you know, a much better turnout.
0: And it will be on a weekend and a Saturday night.
1: The next two matches, Saturday and Sunday, back to back. So one hopes that we'll see a better turnout. But the people who are here will not be disappointed because they've seen a good performance by the West Indies in the field. And what's left to see how the Sri Lankans respond to that. They're already on the field. The umpires have come out. And so we're waiting for the West Indian batsmen, Brandon King and Shea Hope, to come out as I hand over charge.
0: And this is where it's a double change in the commentary box.
1: Indeed. So the West Indian batsman, just waiting for Shea Hope to turn up. He's still in the boundary. Brandon King looking around and saying, where are you? But the Sri Lankans just running onto the field now. Umpires are saying, listen, let's get on with it. But Shea Hope still to come down the stairs. We see him now coming down. And so we hand over to your new team.
2: So the West Indians have done well with ball in hand. They now have the task of getting the job done with a bat. It's not a huge total. It's a very manageable total. And of course, lots of action going on in terms of sports. If you're watching or if you're a fan of track and field, another Caribbean lady doing very well. The heats of the NCAAs happening, the 100 meters, Adesia Hodge of BVI, the British Virgin Islands, 10.63 world lead, massive time, puts her number 5 all time on the world list with that run. So massive time. So track and field going on, as well as cricket. Yes, of course, World Cup also going on. Czech Republic, South Korea, nil all after 25 minutes. But let's get back to cricket. Let's get back to the cricket.
3: Yes, and here we see the Sri Lankans starting from the Courtney Walsh end, ready to try to get a few early wickets here to try push back the West Indies quest for what they would want to be a comfortable victory here to get the fans out for the weekend here at Sabina Park.
2: Yeah, I think if the West Indies win here, we're going to have a massive crowd on the weekend. It's not a massive crowd right now, but a decent crowd. I'd say a crowd that was that is bigger than we had for the first ODI. As we'll have the first over being bowled here. Looks as if King will be on strike. And Madushankar is the bowler. This one is flicked by Brandon King to the man at square leg. And the West Indies, they're off the mark. First delivery, the West Indies, they are now one without loss.
3: Yes, that one is a bit full. That one is a bit full, and he hit it to the fielder on the square leg boundary. It went to him rather quickly, and thus he only had time to get a single run.
2: And we saw the West Indians utilizing the slower delivery, change of pace, and also bowled a length that was short of a good length. Let's see how the Sri Lankans do their turn of ball. Here's Madushankar in and bowls to Hope. Shorter delivery, and Hope is standing up on his tippy toes and just hitting that one down to the man at mid off. No run.
3: Yes, that one was shorter for Goodland. On the off stump line, Shy Hope on his front should try to slap it past the field that cover. He did not succeed, and was so far the score is still just one.
2: These two are the more technically gifted in this team, Brandon King and Shea Hope. One expects that if they get off to a good start, the West Indians will be well on their way. Here is Madushankar past the umpire now and bowls to Hope out of half of the bat there. And a man at a short third man picks it up. Another dot ball added to the score. Score remains one without loss. The West Indies.
3: Yes, these two batters tend to play strokes that are easy on the eyes, tend to look rather technically correct and compact when they are attacking in stroke play. And they are the ones who normally, if they get going, they tend to make it very easy for the other batters to come.
2: So the West Indies, they're chasing 148 for victory. A reminder, the Sri Lankans, they made 147 for 9. Here's Madushankar up to the wicket now and bowls to Hope. This one on the line of leg stump, and he looked to flick that one but missing it, hit him on the pad. The speed on that 139.8, so he's working up ahead of steam. Here is Madusanka, and again another dot delivery, three dot deliveries now back to back, and Hope is yet to get off the mark.
3: Yes, he wanted to get that one around the corner. The fielder is at a short fine leg position, and any good bat would have resulted in four runs to the batter.
2: So short third man, short fine leg, cover, extra cover, mid off. Here's Madusanka up to the wicket and balls to Hope, who's hitting this one past the man at a short mid wicket, and it goes into the boundary now, and that's a first run for Captain Shea Hope, and it's a boundary. Four runs for him. The score now moves to five without loss after five deliveries. A bit of bat on that for Captain Hope.
3: Yes, that's one. Was it hard to the right at the fielder mid-wicket? When the fielder dove across, the ball was almost about 10 meters away from the boundary rope, so it was well late. That shows the power that one has hit with as it sped to the boundary for four good-looking runs.
2: Pace on. Pace off to the boundary. Madusanka, he'll have to find something different. Here he is now, up to the wicket and balls to Hope. Hope is just defending this one down into the pitch. They can afford a few of those at the moment. The run rate is not all that expansive. So at the end of the first over, the West Indies, they're five without loss. That's the latest score here at Sabina Park.
3: Yes, while the West Indies did want to get a move on in the power plays by scoring freely and fluently, they also know that the total they are chasing is not so much a one that needs them to be all that expansive early, and they can play within themselves a bit to make sure that they don't lose a lot of wickets early up that, like what happened to Sri Lanka, and thus they can set a platform on a base where they can push on in the middle overs and chase down this total rather comfortably.
2: And West Indians, they also have a deeper batting lineup than the Sri Lankans. They bat very deep, the West Indians. The likes of Shepherd and Holder able to get a move on. They also have Ford and Hussein, who can also hit the ball a far way. So they'll be comfortable at the moment as Shamira is going to bowl a second over. He's bowling to King, who's looking to force this one. When it gets the inner half of the bat and it dribbles down to the man at mid on, no run.
3: Yes, and when this delivery was bowled to the Sri Lankans, they also found it difficult to score. And thus far, after 1.1 overs, we see the West Indies having the same difficulty to get that ball just short of a good end through the covers for runs and to manipulate this ball around the 30-yard circle rather easily to make scoring much, much easier for the West Indies team.
2: Yeah, so the current run rate 4.29, the required rate 7.59. Here is Shamira up to the wicket and balls to Hope, who is driving that one, punching that one almost past the man at extra cover. It goes down to the cover boundary, pulls up just in time for the man to pull it back, and they come through for, I think that was three runs they got there, so the score moves to eight without loss. You don't see a lot of threes in limited over cricket. Well, yes, three runs there.
3: That stroke was actually played by Brandon King.
2: Brandon King.
3: Yes, that's so three runs has resulted in Shy Hope coming on to strike. But that one was pushed on the up past that cover fielder who chased it down. But good timing shown by Brandon King, because this ground has gotten a lot of rain over the last week, and thus that would impact how quickly the ball travels over this surface.
2: I want to say thank you to our snack sponsors, National Bakery, for providing wonderful snacks. And Shamira sets off on his run now. He's up to the wicket and bowls to Hope, who's flicking this one expertly. It comes to the man at long leg, and he comes through for a single. That pushes the score now to nine without loss. Hope is five from six deliveries, and Brandon King will be back on strike.
3: Yes, that one has tucked off his hip to square leg. The fielder backward at the deep backward square leg boundary ran around rather quickly and just restricted them to only one run.
2: So four from the over so far, three deliveries gone in it, three more deliveries to come. And King is going to be facing, that's Brandon King. He's four from three deliveries, the Campionite. Here's Jamera.

0: up to Chimera. This is the fifth delivery in the over. West Indies 9 without loss. Here's Chimera now. Sets off on his run. He's up to the wicket now and bowls to King, who's pulling this one. And the man at mid-wicket comes around and takes it. Pulled out of the pull shot previously. This time, indiscretion gets the better of valor. And Brandon King is gone. 4 from 5 deliveries. The West Indies, they're now 9 for 1. He's sticking around, though, is Brandon King. It's a no ball. So no ball signaled. So no ball signaled by the umpire.
1: This it must be a front foot no ball, because that definitely was not on length.
0: Yeah, it is a front foot no ball. So I guess Brandon King was playing umpire and batter in one.
1: No, he must have been told by the umpires that they are checking this front foot no ball, because he was making his way off initially. But different apart from the no ball, the length that was bowled shows that this wicket is playing a little bit too paced. One rushed through the ball before this one held up, and it presented a quite comfortable catch to the field at mid wicket.
0: So the score 10 without loss after that no ball, and this is going to be a free hit. So Brandon King is 4 from 5 deliveries. Front foot no ball does result in the free hit. As Brandon King gets ready now to face up to Chimera. Chimera off on his run, passes the umpire now and bowls to King, who's looking to hit this one past the man at mid-on. They come through for a quick single, and that one was full into the block hold, and King could do nothing but squeeze it out to the man at mid-on, and they get a single for their efforts. The score is now 11 without loss after 5 deliveries in this over.
1: He took on the fielder there and matched him and defeated him. Well, I thought that the replay shows that he would have seen him very, very short, similar to what would have happened to John Campbell in that the only 50-over game they played.
0: Mm. Running from the West Indies sometimes leaves a lot to be decided. Here's Shane Hope facing up to Chimera. He's hitting this one back over the head of Chimera. And he plops down and then runs into the boundary. 4 runs, I think it is. Let's wait on the signal. I'm pretty sure he went into the boundary, but no signal from the umpire.
1: No, the effort was good. The fielder dove forward and pulled it back based on what the replays have shown. And it's a very good effort there by the fielding team backing up the bowler.
0: So it's going to be checked. Nice shot there from Hope. Just giving himself room and hitting it back over Chimera's head. Here it comes. It plops down now. I think that goes into the boundary. His hands is on the boundary and he's touching the ball. That has to be 4. Let's see. As we watch a replay yet again. Does the boundary... Yeah, it hits the boundary. I think that's 4.
1: Well, it's still being reviewed, so... Let us see what the umpires will decide.
0: Well, let's wait on the signal.
1: It's touch and go.
0: Touch and go. It was a good bit of work there to get to it. It speaks about the condition of the outfield as it plopped down. It didn't run into the boundary. It just plopped and stopped.
1: And that's testament to the amount of rain that this ground has had to absorb over the last 5 to 6 days.
0: Still no signal coming. It's very, very close. And they're reviewing multiple angles now. They did manage to run a couple. So let's wait. We're still waiting.
1: No, well, they are about to restart, so that was considered a good save.
0: So it's saved, and that means only 2 runs from that one. So here is Chimera now to bowl this hit on the pad. Here is Brandon King. There's a loud appeal, and he's been given. Brandon King has been given. He's reviewed it immediately.
1: That one was a bit full. He tried to hit it to mid-wicket. He missed. And the umpire agreed with the bowler that one was straight enough for him to be giving out LBW. They have referred it, I think. So the cameras will prove who is wrong or right.
0: Yes, Brandon King reviewed it.

0: immediately. So that was actually Madushanka, who was bowling at the start of the third over. The West Indies currently 13 for 1, as the umpire had given that out. Ooh, that's going to be very difficult to get overturned there.
1: One thing that might save him, it looks like it's close to where that pitch, just outside the leg stump. And if that's the case, then the batter should not be giving out LBW. It did hit him on the back foot, rather straight, and looks like it's going to cannon into the leg stump. But I'm saying, based on where the back foot is placed, it might have pitched just outside the leg stump, or it might be umpire's call. And if it's umpire's call, it will see that Brandon King would be dismissed LBW.
0: Yeah, no bat involved. It's outside.
1: Pitched
0: outside.
1: Pitched, just as I said, it looked like it pitched just outside the leg stump. And in that case, it would lead to him being not out.
0: Yeah, so not out is the decision. Decision overruled. The on-field umpire overruled. And so the West Indies, they remain at 13 without loss. 2.1 overs gone. Brandon King, after being given out by the on-field umpire, is given a reprieve. The Sri Lankans, they look not too happy.
1: I kind of picked up why that it was outside the leg stump, because when the ball did hit him, he got hit on leg stump itself, and the ball must have pitched a bit wider while angling in, and thus I was rather confident that that would be the decision in the end of the day.
0: Yes, Madushanka now getting ready to bowl the second delivery of this over. Passes the umpire and pulls. The King was pulling this one. Brandon King to deep mid-wicket, and forget about how lethargic this outfield is. He gets that one into the boundary. Does Brandon King. He moves on to 9 from 8 deliveries, and the West Indian score moves to 17 without loss. Excellent from Brandon King there.
1: Yes.
0: A front foot pull as well.
1: Yes, showing him that he's not bothered for pace, pulling off the front foot, hitting it well in front of square as the ball easily won the race to the mid-wicket boundary at the Kingston Cricket Club, the club of the person who made the stroke himself, Brandon King.
0: So here is Madushanka getting ready to bowl his third delivery. Passes the umpire and bowls to King, who's full face of the bat. Pass Madushanka, pass the bowler, and close to the boundary. Doesn't get into the boundary. They will get a couple for their efforts, though, and King moves on to 11 from 9 deliveries. The West Indian score moves on to 19 without loss. A pretty stroke there from Brandon King. Full face of the bat there. Didn't try to hit it too hard, just punched it. Nice looking stroke there. On a quicker outfield, that might have been 4.
1: But that one was pushed on the full past the bowler in the air. It showed that Brandon King was beaten by the pitch being rather slow, but he played straight, and the fielder showed good commitment in chasing and pulling back the ball just before the boundary ropes on the long leg boundary.
0: Yes, indeedy.
1: The long on boundary, sorry.
0: So 19 without loss as Madushanka comes in to bowl his fourth delivery. Brandon King is pulling this one again. And the man here at mid-wicket comes around and picks it up, and they'll only get 1 this time. The score moves on to 20 without loss. King now moves on to 12 from 10 deliveries.
1: That one past the mid-wicket, straightest mid-wicket fielder to his right, and the fielder on the square leg bowled it, chased around and restricted the Sri Lanka, the West Indians to only 1 run.
0: There's Brandon King showing that he's ready to get on the pole anything short. He's on top of it. I hope he's going to be on strike now, as Madushanka is up to the wicket and bowls to Hope. Fuller delivery, flicking this one is Hope. Signature shot there from Hope to the wide long on boundary. Into the boundary now for 4 runs. Beautiful shot there from Hope. The score now 24 without loss in the third over.
1: A touch of class there by the skipper. That one was pitched on the leg stump. He made sure he got close to the ball, got a full face recontact to the left at the fielder at mid-wicket, and it sped away to the boundary just in front of the spectators at the north stand.
0: Beautiful shot so far. Nothing untoward from the West Indies as Madushanka gets ready to bowl the final delivery of this over. Pulled by Hope and over the man at square leg. And that goes for 6. 6 beautiful runs there from Shea Hope. The score moves to 30 without loss. So at the end of the third over, the West Indies are 30 without loss. That's the latest score here at Sabana Park.
1: Yes, the skipper there showing why he's considered one of the West Indies' most consistent white ball players. He pulled that over the square leg fielder, and it went about 5 meters. It fell about 5 meters over the bone drop and just in front of the persons operating the manual scoreboard down by the judge at the stand end. Good looking runs there by the skip, who seems to want to make sure that he gives the spectators some value for their money.
0: Yeah, they're going at 10 runs and over the West Indies without much effort, I'd say. Though going for much unorthodox shots, they've just been hitting the balls that are there to be hit. And I'll tell you what, just about 17 off that over, the previous over. Tishanka now will bowl the fourth over. And this one to King, who pats it down to the man at long on, and they come through for a single. It's score now 31 without loss.
1: You see, Mahesh Tishanka ball in his spell, there was a change from the Michael Olin, and that one cramped the batter for room, but he was able to maneuver it for a single just the same.
0: Yes, so Brandon King 13 from 11, and on strike now will be Shea Hope 17 from 19 deliveries. Mahesh Tishanka in now and bowls to Hope, who is looking to work that one past the bowler to the man coming off the long on fence, and then get another single. It's now 32 without loss to West Indies.
1: Well, it didn't take long for the Sri Lankans to bring spin into their attack. The West Indies brought Aquilo Sen in very early, and the Sri Lankans then followed suit after three overs. We now see the first over of spin.
0: West Indies probably looking to work the spinners around. Here's Tishanka to King, Brandon King. This one is hit uppishly by King, past the man at mid-off, and goes into the boundary. That one was just a push by Brandon King, but it goes into the boundary. The score moves on now to 36 without loss. Not a shot in anger, but wonderful timing there from Brandon King.
1: Exquisite timing being displayed by Brandon King. Check driving the spinner to the right of the cover field and down to the boundary for four elegant looking runs.
0: In the air for a little bit, but again, wonderful timing. Here's Tishanka to Brandon King. This one is on shorter length, and Brandon King can only defend it. The man, a short third man, comes around, picks it up. No run. The score stays at 36 without loss. 3.4 overs gone. Brandon King is 17 from 13 deliveries.
1: Change in length, pace off, difficult to maneuver. No runs to the short third man fielder.
0: Six off the over so far, four deliveries gone. Tishanka to bowl the fifth delivery. This one short and down the leg side and swept by Brandon King. It looks to have gone for six runs. Six runs to Brandon King. Down on one knee and sweeping that one high and hard. Over square leg for six. The score now 42 without loss.
1: Yes, this daily dispatch by Brandon King. Hitting it high and hard and handsomely to the boundary for six. He went down on one knee and hiked it on its way to the backward square boundary for six good-looking runs.
0: Final delivery of the over. This one is full, and Brandon King can do nothing but defend it back to the bowler. And so at the end of the fourth over, the West Indies are 42 without loss. That's the latest score here at Sabina Park.
1: Yes, he tried to push that back past the bowler down to the long on fielder, but the bowler moved smartly across and stopped it and thus restricted him from scoring. And the score is now 42 without loss or four overs. That seems to be 10.25 per over. The West Indies are currently comfortably in control with bat in hand. And if these two bat for any long period of time, it would see that the platform would be well set as the West Indies would make a quest towards victory.
0: So the West Indies, they need 106 runs from 96 deliveries. They're currently going at a run rate of 10.25 and required run rate below 7, just about 6.5, the required run rate. So the West Indies, they're well ahead of the run rate. And one would think that the Sri Lankans will have to do something.
1: Shamira being switched around and is now coming from the Courtney Walsh end. His first over cost him 8 runs. He runs in now.
0: Here's Shamira from the Courtney Walsh end. He's in and bowls to Hope. Hope is hitting this one in the air over the man at point. Runs away to the boundary. He pulls it back now. But they do have enough time to cross for a couple of runs. The score moves on to 44 without loss. Beaten, I think, their hope for pace a little bit.
1: He tried to hit Shamira on the up over cover. The ball was moving away from him, and does it hit the outer half of his bat. It spooned over the fielder at the point and sped away down to that deep backward point boundary, but was pulled back just in time and thus changed the score from being 4 to only 2 runs.
0: So 44 without loss. The West Indies hope is 22 from 11 deliveries. Here's Jamira now. 10 from his 1.1 overs. He's past the umpire now and bowls to Hope, who is backing away, hitting this one to the left of the man at mid-off, but he comes around, picks it up, and they only manage to get one run. The score now 45 without loss, and Hope moves to 21 from 12. On strike now will be Brandon King, who is 23 from 15 deliveries. West Indies, they require 103 from 94 deliveries.
1: Yes, Hope tried to pummel that through the covers, but it was mistimed and was irked and dribbled his way out to the fielder, but it gave him enough time to take a run, and thus now Brandon King is on strike, looking to continue the quest to victory by this West Indies
0: batting. One gets the feeling of these guys stay here for any period of time, the West Indies will have an easier time of it. Here's Jamira, passes the umpire now and balls. This one is pulled by Brandon King. That's the biggest of them all. Massive, massive six there.
1: Yes, I'm disdainfully dispatched by Brandon King. That one was short, and he simply swiveled inside the line and helped it onto the roof of the Kingston Cricket Club. Good-looking shot there, present on the eyes, and I say these batters are the ones that play the more technically organized shots, and they tend to be very present to look at when they're on the go and trying to get these white ball games won for the West Indies.
0: So with that six, that pushes the West Indies score past the 50 mark. The West Indies are now 51 without loss. Brandon King, that six, a massive one, 88 meters.
1: Ball change required.
0: Yeah.
1: And it shows how timing helps. It looked rather pleasant on the eyes. It didn't look like he hit the ball really hard, but yeah, it did. It flew onto the roof of the Kingston Club and into the car park. It has led to a request for a bowling change, and the Sri Lankans must be at wit's end how they will restrict these West Indians, who are now on the go and still within the power play.
0: Wasn't about savagery or power, but lots of timing and guile. Hit it over mid-wicket, over the Kingston Cricket Club and into the parking lot, and that ball will have to be retrieved on another day, not tonight. Brandon King moves to 29 from 16 deliveries. He's on the go.
1: That shot is almost like a kiss of death.
0: Yes. And this is technically his home ground, and he's putting on a show for the Jamaican fans, the Jamaican Brandon King. Here's Jamira now getting ready to bowl his fourth delivery. King is slapping this one into the covers. Look to hit it past the man at cover, but man at cover managed to move around in time to prevent any thought of a run. And so the score remains a 51 for no loss for the West Indies.
1: Again, that ball are pitched on fourth stump, just short of a good length, continues to give problem to be dispatched through the covers by both the West Indians, and previously we saw the Sri Lankan batters having the same amount of difficulty, which is suggesting that this pitch is sometimes playing two-paced
0: indeed, as the balls and runs required inch closer together. Here's Jamira to King, who's pulling this one. Oh my word, such disdain. Brandon King, you little beauty.
1: Yes, this one is off the front foot again. Forward stump delivery, hit in front of mid wicket and deposited into the north stand for a six. Good looking runs there. Brandon King continues to be easy on the eyes and pleasant to watch.
0: Such disdain there from Brandon King off the front foot. My word, he's in such good form. He's now 35 from 18 deliveries, going at almost a strike rate of 200.
1: Almost a strike rate of 200.
0: And tell you what, the runs required, 91. Balls left, 91. Run a ball from here. Here's Jamira to Brandon King, who's guiding this one into the mid-off area. They thought about a single, but decided against it. And why take a single there when you're pulling the balls, the deliveries, so expertly? So at the end of the fifth over, the West Indies, they're 57 without loss. Brandon King is 35 from 19. Shea Hope, 21 from 12. That's the latest score. That's 57 without loss, the West Indies. That's the latest score here at Sabina Park. There'll be a change in the commentary.
1: Yes, Sam, he was beaten through the air there as he tried to get onto the front of it and hit that ball through the covers. It only resulted with him pushing back the ball to that fielder in the cover position, and thus they weren't able to profit from a run. We now have a change in commentary as I welcome Sir Marlon Pinnock to the commentary box for us to continue to describe the West Indies quest to victory.
2: Good night, sir. Good night. Good evening. Wherever you are listening, it's a wonderful recovery. Wonderful start for West Indies. India reply. 50-run opening partnership between Brandon King and Shai Hope.
1: Yes, in the first five overs, they are well over that 5 runs and over, that 10 runs and over, and they are pretty much setting the foundation to victory.
2: Malinga, the new bowler from the Michael Olin end, punch off the back foot goes Shai Hope. And a misfield at backward points allows an easy run. And with that single, the total goes up to 58 without loss.
1: Yes, West Indies traveling at over 11 runs per over. Pretty much comfortable thus far. And looking to make sure that these two batters don't give it away and set a platform that the West Indies should not lose from once this is done by these two. If they bat West Indies to the first 10 overs, I think they'll be well on their way to victory.
2: Brandon King in immaculate form so far. Already has two huge maximum in the last over that onside region.
1: Effortless.
2: Well, he's on strike. In comes Malinga up to the wicket now to bowl to Brandon King, who's advancing and gets it out to that long on area. He shuttles through for another run. And the total goes up to 59 without loss.
1: Yes, he shuffled down trying to change the length of the delivery, but was only able to tug it down to that long on position. And after he went for a comfortable single, it's good for him to try to get off strike and allow the skipper to help him in getting this West Indies total to victory.
2: Two class right-handers in the middle for West Indies. In comes Malinga up to the wicket now to bowl to Hope, who's driving beautifully. Fume it off for four.
1: Yes, he was able to shuffle down and it changed the length of the delivery and also where he'd want to hit it. He was able just to push it past the cover fielder and it sped down to that extra cover boundary for four good looking runs. The skipper on the go, supreme shot there by Shai Hope.
2: All class, elegance. Look at that. Good presentation of the bat. Timing magnificent. Mid-off stood no chance. Yes. Another boundary to impressive.
1: Yes. Table base.
2: As in comes Malinga up to the wicket now to bowl to Hope, who's guiding this one out to backward point. A quick single. And the total goes up to 64 without loss.
1: It's a slower bouncer that held up in the pitch, but Shai Hope was still able to adjust and just drop it past that fielder at point and off the wind for a comfortable single. Rotation of the strike is important. The bowler will have to change his line and length, and that sometimes leads to easy scoring opportunities.
2: They are rotating the strike beautifully. The boundaries are fantastic. This is quality opening partnership from these two batters in the middle. As in comes Malinga up to the wicket now to bowl to King, who is cutting out to that cover region. Yet another run.
1: Yes, and the bowler seems to be targeting some off-speed deliveries, making it rather difficult for the batters to hit through the line of the deliveries. But at least they are getting even a run off those deliveries and consistently score.
2: 8 runs from the over so far. 5 legal balls been delivered. King is on 37 from 21. Captain Shai Hope, 27 from 15. 65-run opening partnership. Final delivery after power play. As in comes Malinga up to the wicket now to bowl to Hope, who is just guiding it to that short third man region. Excellent cricket. Yeah, and 6 comes to an end. 9 came from that Malinga's first. It is 66 without loss. The latest score here at Sabina Park.
1: Yes, 6-11, 66. So exactly 11 runs per over. The West Indies are well in control. They are scoring at more than what is required, and thus they should not be too expansive or take too much risk as they continue to pick the Sri Lankans off quite easily.
2: Just about a runner ball, 82 required from 84, and West Indies totally in command with
1: all
2: 10 wickets in hand.
1: All 10 wickets in hand, poised to launch anytime they would want.
2: And this force a change from this to Courtney Walsh, end of the ground, is another spinner. And this time,
1: Hasaranga, I think.
2: Hasaranga, very experienced campaigner.
1: A wicket taker by nature.
2: Very, very good. Has a lot of variety of deliveries.
1: 154 wickets in 96 matches at this level thus far. Economy rate of 7.
2: Best of 4 for 9. In he comes. to bowl to Hope, who is driving elegantly down to long on. He gets another run, and the total 67 without loss.
1: It's the feelers that are out currently since we have the power play over. Long off, long on. Mid-wicket on the boundary, deep square leg. And we have, what, an extra cover on the boundary as well.
2: Very attacking and defensive field set as in comes Asaranga. This one is bowled through the gate of Brandon King and took Asaranga only two deliveries. What a peach of a delivery from Asaranga.
1: Yes, giving a bit of air. King saw it, his eyes lit up. He tried to hit it, but I think he was too high in his original stance, and thus he missed the ball, and it cannoned into his thumbs.
2: Beaten in flight, lovely flight. Look at that. Through the gate, looking to hit the ball through the onside. Beaten in flight, excellent from Asaranga.
1: Yes, Asaranga is always competitive, as we said. He's a wicked taker by nature, and he'll always seek to challenge the batsman. King, based on what was happening, probably thought that one was supposed to be in the north stand, and he tried to get close enough to hit it, but missed. It went through the gate, and he heard the death rattle. One wicket down, 67 for one off 6.2. Asaranga, one for one off only two deliveries.
2: And that makes his tally of wickets in T20 International goes up to 113 T20 wickets.
1: Yes, and now we see Hetmyer. I'm heading out to bat at number three for the West Indies and to continue to progress steadily with Hope. That must be his intention, as the skipper is in good form and just needs a partner to help him to continue the quest to victory.
2: The last couple of series Shimon Hetmyer played, he was outstanding for West Indies, with no doubt about his ability as a batter. 72 innings so far in T20 International, 1,593 at an average of 40 and a high score of 85.
1: Yes, sir. Sometimes I think Hetmyer is used in the wrong position. He needs to be given an opportunity to play himself in before he needs to go berserk. And this is what the West Indies is doing by having him bat at three, where he can take a little bit of time before he needs to be expansive.
2: Asaranga took him only two deliveries to get rid of the well-set and very attractive Brandon King.
1: Brandon King, who got a life early too, so the Sri Lankans might be aggrieved that they never got him out rather earlier, but the runs are on the board and the West Indies are well set.
2: So a run and a wicket from two deliveries from his first Asaranga, and he's getting ready to bowl to Shimran Hetmyer. And five feelers out. In comes Asaranga to bowl to Hetmyer, who's back and turns the ball out to long on. They cross for one. And that's all they will get, as the total with that single goes up to 68 for one.
1: Yes, they run that run rather quickly, trying to get a second, but the fielder was quickly off the boundary and thus prevented them from having that luck. Shy Hope is now on strike.
2: And they look at the field for Shy Hope. There's a short third, there's backward point, there's cover, there's sweep on the cover boundary, long off deep mid wicket. As in comes Asaranga to bowl to Hope, who's getting a full delivery on the line of the leg stump. And tug out to that widish mid-on area and chatters through for another run.
1: Yes, had to get the foot out of the way so he could get the bat through the line of the delivery. He did that successfully and was able to rotate strike.
2: Average just over 29 in T20 International, Shea Hope.
1: Yes, and he's Mr. Consistent. I would say he's the West Indies' most consistent white ball batter.
2: Shimran Hetmyer is on strike to Asaranga. Flighted delivery, driven downtown, and it gets into long on for four. Poor delivery. And Shimran Hetmyer said, thank you very much. His first boundary, he goes up to five from two deliveries. It's 73 for one.
1: Yes, he bisected both fielders on the long off and long on boundary rather comfortably. Hit that ball to the left of Asaranga, and it went to the boundary rather comfortably. The dive could have been better by the long on fielder, but four runs it is.
2: Shimran Hetmyer just average over 24 in T20 International. As in comes Asaranga, flighted delivery, going off a long on, bang in the stands here. It's another, it's first maximum from Shimran Hetmyer. It's yes. 79 now for one, seven yes. Overs completed. The latest score here at Sabina Park.
1: Yes, the fielder made sure he got to the boundary up to give himself as much time, but it flew over his head. At least five more runs. The West Indies need 69 off 78 balls. The current score is 79 for one. Seven overs in the books. It looks good. It looks great. Now the doc would come to take you on with Mr. Pinnock.
2: This has been outstanding. A batting display from West Indies in this contest.
3: Can't take anything away from the batsman, but I'm a little bit disappointed with Brandon King, because with 11 runs and over, you felt that they'd taken Hasaranga out of the game. They could afford to play him down, see him out. And instead, on the second ball, Brandon King, who you could say was a bit lucky earlier on, but then got into his own, tried to play a shot that really was not necessary and got out. Nonetheless, credit to Hasaranga. But then he does flight the ball, and that tends to get hit from time to time. And we saw him being hit by Hetmeyer there, a 4 and a 6 to end that over.
2: It's going to be Hope who's on strike. Beautiful delivery from Malinga. Pitch and shaped away from the left-hander and through to wicketkeeper Mendes.
3: That beat Hope, but what we have seen is that Hope has been getting to position very early and playing some good shots. That one beating him outside the off stump. There's no slip. You've got a third man. You've got somebody at point, and you've got cover and mid-on on the offside with a sweeper at the cover boundary. Shea Hope has been playing with perfect positioning. 6 fours and 5 sixes so far in this innings.
2: As in comes Malinga to bowl to Hope, who's punching beautifully. Threw it off. Work for Shamira. He does well. And they scampers through for another second.
3: But once again, a very, very good shot there by Shea Hope. Going on the front foot and just pushing the ball. There's not much of a gap between the extra cover and a wide mid-off. And he bisected them perfectly. Erred on the side of not putting power on it, which is why it didn't go to the boundary, but placement instead. So Brandon King coming to his own, I think. A bit disappointing with the end, but he did have that bouncer that he was caught off of. That was called a no ball. He had a reversal of a decision, but batted pretty well for his first innings here.
2: As in comes Malinga from the Michael Olin end to bowl to Hope, who's driving elegantly down to long on for yet another run. The total goes up to 82 now for one.
3: 33 off 21 is Shea Hope, which shows that he can accumulate runs without having to be too expansive. 66 now needed off 75 balls.
2: This has been as easy as I like for the West Indies in this approach so far. And the Sri Lanka bowlers have been under immense pressure.
3: Well, they were bowling a bit too short. Now, we spoke about the full pitch ball to the Sri Lankan batsmen. Well, the West Indian bowlers like short pitch bowling.
2: Well, you look at the field for Shimran Maya, the left-hander. There's a third man on the boundary. Back with one. Sweep on the cover boundary. There's cover. And there's mid-off inside the circle. Long on the fence. So to his deep mid-wicket, and there's a long leg position for that short pitch delivery. Malinga, three deliveries into his second, none for 12 so far, as he comes in from the Michael Olin end to bowl to Maya. Slower short delivery, beating Maya through to wicketkeeper Mendes.
3: Malinga has been varying the pace quite a lot. He bowls in the mid-140s. His slow ball comes out at about 118. And I think that's what you saw there, where Hetmeyer was very early into the shot and just did not pick up the slower ball. Just so that there's no confusion, this is not Lesit Malinga. This is Eshan Malinga, who is no relation to Lesit Malinga. So he's bowled 1.4 overs, gone for 12 runs so far.
2: Yeah, some slower deliveries similar to Lesit Malinga. As in, he comes Malinga up to the wicket now to bowl to Hetmeyer, who's getting a full delivery on the line of the leg stump. A quick single. Excellent commitment. This has been quality from the West Indies.
3: Indeed, yes. So what we like about that is that he just pushed the ball in the gap, not trying to be too expansive. Normally, West Indies would have a dot ball there. They're guilty of too many dot balls in their innings. What we're seeing now is them trying to steer the ball and get ones and twos, and they're doing that with regularity.
2: And credit must be given to the head coach. 65 from 73 deliveries, and the assistant coach,
3: I think Floyd Reefer, the batting coach, has done well with that. They've practiced it. We've seen them doing this. And the dot ball percentage has gone down significantly.
2: As in comes Malinga up to the wicket now to bowl to Hope, who is getting a ball. Work aerial, just dropping short of that fielder at mid-wicket. 8 comes to an end. It is 83 for 1, the latest score here at Sabina Park.
3: Over 10 runs and over now, 10.38, as West Indies continue to cruise. For those who have a keen ear, you'll hear on the stump mic that the ball is coming crisply off the bat that we didn't hear from the Sri Lankans. So King, 37 off 22. Hope, 33 off 22. Hetmeyer, 12 off 5. Hope King, the only wicket to drop off 8 overs, 83 for 1. And the West Indies in firm control.
2: Very, very firm control. 65 required from 72 balls. 9 wickets in hand.
3: The one person who could change this is Hasaranga, but he did take the one wicket, but 13 runs came off of that over. And that is how Hasaranga is going to be. So as I said, he's been taken out of the equation, in my opinion, because they don't have to take any chances against him.
2: And he'll be bowling to Shimran Hetmeyer from the Courtney Walsh. And in comes Hasaranga up to the wicket now to bowl to Hetmeyer, who's back. A short delivery back and punch it up to mid. Long on, fielded by Chamira, only a run.
3: What has impressed me with Hetmeyer coming in at 3 is the fact that he's so comfortable. He's not trying to smash every ball. He's trying to build his innings. And that has been a hallmark of his number three position over the last, I would say, 7-8 games. He looks like he's there to stay. And then he hits the ball that needs to be hit. So mature sort of approach from Hetmyer that he was accused of not having before.
2: Asaranga up to the wicket now to bowl to Hope, who is driving straight as a die. Maximum to the impressive Shai Hope. And the total goes up to 94-1.
3: Tossed up that ball, but the beauty of Shai Hope is that not only does he hit it over the boundary, but straight between the two fielders. West Indians often guilty of trying to go over the fielder. He goes over the gap. And that was there to be hit. As I said, Asaranga is going to toss them up. But Shai Hope playing a beautiful shot there.
2: All elegance from Shai Hope. Didn't try to hover hit it, just caressed it over the bowler's head for six. Lovely to watch Shai Hope. In comes Asaranga up to the wicket now to bowl to Hope. This one shorter, flatter, punch off the back foot. Out to the sweep on the cover boundary, this time a run. And the total goes up to 91-1.
3: And just to point out that Hope is now the highest scorer for the West Indies. 40-0, he's on 40 off 24. Good to see players like Andre Russell in the stands. And I'm sure he's enjoying this. He, of course, will have his stint in the CPL with the Jamaica Kings.
2: Asaranga up to the wicket now to bowl to Hetmyer. Short, back of a length delivery. And Hetmyer is defending back along the pitch, fielded by Asaranga. And there is no run. The score is kept on 91-1.
3: No need to try anything extravagant with Asaranga. There's a lot of runs. 10.50 is the current run rate.
2: Talking about Andre Russell, would have started his career here and ended here in ODI cricket. As in comes Asaranga. Flighted delivery. Javon! An appeal for a run out. But he gets into the boundary for four.
3: I tell you, one person who didn't see that is the umpire. He was trying to evade the ball. That was hit so hard. Hit the stumps and still went for four behind the stumps. So that was hard. It was hit. No chance of Asaranga getting a finger to it. And therefore, no chance of a run out. That was hit very hard by Shimron Hetmyer.
2: No chance of long on and long off getting to it as well. Superb timing.
3: And using his feet. So he just came down with a slight skip and hit that with all the power along the ground.
2: 17 from 8 delivers Shimron Hetmyer. As in comes Asaranga to bowl to Hetmyer, who's going down to long corner. Gone! A soft and tame dismissal. Hetmyer goes. West Indies lost their second. It's 95-2.
3: Asaranga once again pitching the ball up, tempting Shimron Hetmyer. We just mentioned that Shai Hope hits the ball in the gap. Hetmyer trying to go over the fielder there and guilty of just going straight down his stomach. So Hetmyer will be very disappointed, but I think what he takes from this is that you don't have to go after everything if you are hit it in the gaps. Hetmyer having an innings of 17, but you'd have to say he'd be very disappointed. 17 off of 9 balls, was caught by Pavan Ratnaike, bowled by Asaranga. And Asaranga now has a second wicket. And once again, they're allowing Asaranga to take wickets when they could actually see him off. That ball, once again, was not to be hit in the air.
2: Going at 13 and a half runs and over, but two important wickets to his credit.
3: 53 runs needed off 66 balls. And once again, you can play the ball along the ground. The previous shot was hit all along the ground, hit the stumps and still went for four. This one trying to go over the fielder instead of going into the gap and paying the price. Well, it's going to be Ralston Chase, who once again has shown his ability. In fact, in the last match of the World Cup, he opened the innings and scored a magnificent, I believe it was 40-odd, in quick pace. He's played 42 innings, has a strike rate of 121 with a best of 67 not out. He has a chance of just taking his time here and emulating that 67 if he can.
2: A much better player than those figures reflect.
3: Yeah, in fact, you know, he's had his slumps in the past as well, but I think he's found, once again, his mature level. You'd have to say that Hetmyer, with that shot, perhaps has not found his mature level, but we know better than that, because Hetmyer normally commands much better. That was a bit of a wide eye, if you want to call that, with a ball tossed up to him. Second time that Asaranga has gotten a wicket with a ball that's tossed up.
2: So another 53 runs required from 66 balls. And Shana, he's back from the Michael Olin, and his first win for 12. And of course, he'll be bowling to the impressive Shai Hope, who is in immaculate form. 40 from 24 deliveries.
3: He's supposed to be the miserly bowler. He went for 12 off his first. So let's see how he readjusts now. Shai Hope punching the ball in the gaps in his first over quite nicely.
2: Hope is on strike. In comes Teague Shana up to the wicket now to bowl to Hope. Short delivery on the line of the leg. Some turn towards that mid-wicket region. And it chatters through for a run. And with that single, total goes up to 96-2.
3: Shai Hope to face his first ball now to Teague Shana.
2: Well, Shea Hope.
3: Sorry, I mean Ross and Chase. Shea Hope just going back, making room, and therefore able to steer the ball for the single. Once again, as we said, he is the person to watch if you want to see placement and how to use your hands, the pressure on the hands, to steer the ball for ones and twos, and yet he hits boundaries when they're to be hit.
2: Two Barbadian in the middle, both of them have great understanding of each other. Played a lot of cricket in Barbados together.
3: And enjoy batting with each other, I believe. So it's good to see the two of them there.
2: So the test captain, and of course the T20 and 50 over captain, ODI captain.
3: Both white and red ball captains in the middle there.
2: Teak Shauna had a fairly decent first outing in the first ODI. And he was spectacular with his variation. As in, he comes up to the wicket now to bowl to Chase, who's getting a quicker delivery, beaten outside the house, taken by wicketkeeper Mendes.
3: Just didn't carry his foot forward to the pitch of the ball, just swinging the bat and missing it altogether. It was outside the off stump. Had it turned in, I think he would have negotiated, but moral victory there for Teak Shauna.
2: There's a short third, backward point. Sweep on the cover boundary, long off, deep mid wicket, deep backward square. As in comes Teak Shauna to bowl to Chase, who's getting a delivery on the line of the leg stump, looking a single. And sent back, and quite rightly did by Captain Shea Hope. And there's a dot delivery.
3: Turning the ball a bit too close to the mid-wicket field, though. Did have to go to his right, but was getting there in ample time to prevent the single. Hope taking a long time to settle down, and I'm not talking about number of balls, I'm talking about just between the balls. You see him shuffling, jumping, skipping, having a word there with Shea Hope, who no doubt is telling him, just take your time. There are a lot of balls to go. We just need 52, and there's 63 balls to be bowled.
2: Long batting lineup for West Indies. Teak Shauna up to the wicket now to bowl to Chase, who's driving but can't pierce the offside free straight to that fielder at cover. And there is no run. The score is kept on 96 for two.
3: The sort of ball that Shea Hope would have put to the right or left of the fielder, this one going straight.
2: That's the difference with Shea Hope and the other players in the West Indies lineup. Such a classy player is Shea Hope. As in comes Teak Shauna, in he comes the bowl to Chase, who's getting a good delivery and screwed him up. The outer portion of the bat, pin on the back foot, goes out to backward point, and there's no run.
3: I think that ball actually came into him, which he wasn't expecting, and therefore he had to readjust his shot. Coming on the front foot forward, and then suddenly coming down on that ball there. But a good ball by Teak Shauna, which is what we expected, that he'd be darting these balls in, and we're seeing him getting into his own here. Just one run so far from the over.
2: Has two deliveries left in over number 10. Two deliveries left in his second, none for 13 so far. Teak Shauna, in he comes, up to the wicket now to bowl to Roston Chase. Short delivery, turned, and a misfield there at that straight mid-wicket allows an easy run, and Chase is off the mark, and the total, 97 for 2.
3: At the end of 10. So, 9.7 runs in over, that's an easy one for us. There were 66 at the end of the power play, 97 after 10 as we take a break, the customary sort of mid-over break, mid-innings break. But it's been all West Indies. Hasaranga Spearing. He was the one who's tossed up two balls, gotten two wickets. But so far, the West Indies had negotiated this attack with consummate ease.
2: Of course, West Indies got up to 50 opening partnership, and then Hasaranga came in the attack. Two flighted delivery, enticing the shot. King was deceiving flight, looking to hit across the line of the delivery, and he was bowled. Edmire, another flighted delivery, looking to hit the ball over mid wicket, fell in the trap.
3: Hold out there. And that was when the run rate required was less than 5. In fact, right now it's 5.10 off the last 10 overs. The pressure has never been on the West Indies. Firstly, because Sri Lanka didn't score very much. They scored 147. And secondly, because they're off to a flyer. And so I think for now, with Chase looking like he's still hitting the ball to the fielder and so on, it makes sense for them just to play it out. You can go and you can afford to play some shots and get your eyes in. But Shea Hope, on the other hand, is just magical. Hitting the ball to the boundary when he wants it, hit it over the boundary when he wants to hit it, but more importantly, he's getting the gaps with perfection.
2: He's one of the best in every format when it comes on to cricket. You look at his ODI format, averaging over 50. Now in T20 cricket, average over 29. Absolutely brilliant.
3: Highest number of ODI runs as well for the West Indies. So he's a class act, and he's showing why. We had spoken about Sri Lanka winning the toss and batting first. Do you think that was a mistake?
2: I think it was definitely a mistake.
3: I think they're going to rue it right now because there's nothing in the picture that's going to help them. There's nothing in the atmosphere that they should fear. And I think that they missed a trick there by not letting the West Indies bat first. Nonetheless, they still have 8 wickets to get. West Indies has 51 runs to get in the next 10 overs.
2: I guess what? Davian Nugent will take you to over number 15 if it gets there.
3: But from the way the game is going, we do expect it to get there. But the question is how many wickets will drop. Now, Hasaranga has bowled two of his four overs. He's their key player. He's coming back to bowl his third over, and I do believe they have to bowl him out because the only chance that Sri Lanka has is to bowl out the West Indies. So I think we'll see Hasaranga go through with all four.
0: Absolutely. I don't envision a scenario in which the West Indies, they get to 20 overs and don't get the remaining 51 runs required.
3: At the start of the day, our producer Richard Anderson had predicted 18 overs that West Indies would win in. Let's see if that's going to be.
0: Let's see. Said 18 overs. West Indies would win over number 18. That's very much on the cards. West Indies, they require 51 runs from 60 deliveries. That's a required rate of 5.1. Here is Hasaranga. This one, two chases. Just whipped by chase to a wide long on position, and they come through for a quick single that pushes the score now to 98 for two. Chase moves on to two from six deliveries. On strike now will be Shea Hope. He is 41 from 25 deliveries. 50 runs required now from 59 deliveries.
3: Hasaranga 2 for 26 off his two so far.
0: Here's Hasaranga bowling to Hope, who's punching this one off the back foot into the cover region, and they come through for yet another single, and that will push the score now to 99 for two. And Hope moves on to 42 from 26 deliveries. Chase will be on strike. Here's Hasaranga, passes the umpire now, goes to Chase, inside edge there, is looking to come forward and drive it. The Sri Lankans were getting ready to make an almighty appeal.
3: I was going to comment that you're going to expect a flighted ball. Indeed, that was what it was. The ball off, out of the back of the hand. Didn't turn much, but enough to fool Chase.
0: And there's Hasaranga to bowl to Chase again. Chase, this time forward in defense, and pat it back down to the bowler, Hasaranga. They can afford a few of these, West Indians. They're well ahead of the rate. Hasaranga now comes in to bowl his fifth delivery of this over. Chase again is forward, defensive, and back to Hasaranga, who picks it up.
3: We did say he's the test captain.
0: He's out there looking as if he's playing a test match.
3: So, and no need to push it.
0: No need to push it whatsoever. So 10.5 overs gone. 99 for two, the West Indies. And again, he's looking to defend this one outside edge. And that ends the 11th over. The West Indies, they're 99 for two. That's the latest score.

0: the inside edge, and the man on the long on boundary again comes in to pick. And that pushes the score to 109-2. 13.5 overs gone. Chase is 7 from 18 deliveries. Hope 47 from 35. 30 balls since the last boundary. Here is Asaranga. Last delivery of his over is punched to the man on the cover boundary, and they come through for a single. That pushes the score to 110-2. The end of the 14th over again. The West Indies 110-2. That's the latest score here at Sabina Park.
1: Hasaranga's bowled 4 overs, 2 for 32. 5 runs coming off of that last over by Hasaranga, who definitely has been the pick of the Sri Lankan bowlers so far. A lot of variation, both in flight and in the way he bowls it from the front of the hand and the back of the hand. His googly is pitching quite nicely. But he will not bowl again in this match. Now, for the first time, we've seen the worm, the West Indies worm, dip below the Sri Lankan. So they're behind on run rate with the where the Sri Lankans were
0: at this stage.
1: Not a lot of runs, 38 needed.
0: And then the Sri Lankans, they lost a lot of wicket at the back end.
1: They only scored a run of ball since then, and that's what West Indies has to score for all intents and purposes.
0: So 38 runs needed from the last 36 deliveries. 6 overs to come. Required rate 6.33. My current rate 7.86 as Shamira is going to be bowling this over. Here's Shamira to Hope. Yorker length delivery dug out by Shea Hope there. He remains on 48 from 38 deliveries now.
2: Yes, and good delivery there by the bowler. I'm really cramping the batter based on the length and the line. And again, we see the Sri Lankan spinners, Dwight, strangling the West Indians just like they did in the only 50 over game that was played.
0: One has to wonder now when the next boundary is going to come. 32 balls since the last boundary. Don't want to take this into the 20th over with maybe 5 or 7 runs required. You want to end it before then. Here's Shamira into ball to Hope. Hope is, audacious shot there. A paddle and gets it past the man and short third man and gets the boundary and gets his 50. That's his first international T20 50 for Hope. 52 from 38 deliveries.
2: He was set up like he wanted to play the scoop. The bowler went full and he just tucked it past that fielder at the final leg area there.

0: thus far, and it has continued to prove difficult for the batters to dispatch, especially when there's a bit of pace off. Shai Hope was very fortunate that he got a single and thus turned the strike over.
1: So that's his 12th T20 International 50. He has 11 before. So this is 50 number 12 for Hope. Here's Chase on strike. Shamira up to the wicket now and bowls to Chase. Yorker length delivering, can do nothing but dig it out, and they are unable to sneak a run there. The score remains at 115 for two.
0: Yes, that one is a good Yorker length delivery. Cramped him for room, but at least he got his bat down and never lost his wicket. The West Indies have gone off the ball a little bit, but based on the impetus shown by King and Hope early, they still have the game under control. They currently need 33 runs off 32 deliveries.
1: So 33 runs from 32 deliveries, just over a run a ball. Shamira now is going to be bowling to Rustin Chase, who's waiting on Shamira. Shamira passes the umpire on, bowls to Chase, who's driving this one. And a short cover dives away and stops any possibility of a run.
0: The top class feeling there by that field at cover. Chase extended his foot on the drive and tried to squeeze that one past him, but the fielder said no as Sri Lanka continued to build pressure in and hope that the West Indies can crack a bit and give them a look in towards trying to get themselves back into this game.
1: So 33 runs needed from 31 deliveries.
0: Hope is just 7 off 20 balls. He'd want to have a better strike rate than this.
1: So Chase, 7 from 20 deliveries, getting ready now to face up to Chamira, who's past the umpire now, and bowls to Chase, who's hitting this one past the man at cover, and they get a single. Man on the sweep of boundary comes and picks it up, and they come through for a single. So at the end of the 15th over, the West Indies, they are 116 for 2. That's the latest score here at Sabina Park, and we'll have a change in the commentary booth.
0: If you see Hope only score, Chase only scoring 8 runs off 21 deliveries, yet the West Indies just need 32 off 30 balls, it's a testament to the work that was done earlier by the batsmen and how much the West Indies really restricted the Sri Lankans in their innings with the bat to keep them below par, to make sure that this total will always be in reach of this West Indian batting lineup.
2: And another calculated innings from Shai Hope. Well attractive, looks the part, and brings up his 12th T20 international half century to go. Yes. With skip, 1 century.
0: Skipper leading from in front.
2: Teak Shana to bowl to Chase, who's spotted sweeping this one down to that fine leg region, and he gets another run and brings the total up to 117 for 2.
0: Yes, and the fact is, Chase has done his job that ball, making sure that he only took a delivery to get the skipper back on strike. The man who's really shown that he's in top form.
2: As in comes Teak Shana to bowl to Hope, who's driving beautifully through that backward point region. Elegancy from Hope.
0: Yeah, opening the face, waiting on the delivery, playing under the eyes, and off he went for an easy single as the ball scooted along the surface.
2: Any youngsters watching should really learn something about this innings from the impressive Shai Hope.
0: Yes, who always looks clean, classy when he's on the go.
2: In comes Teak Shana from the Michael Olin end of the ground. In he comes the ball to Chase, who is potter sweeping. A lap sweep, they cross for one. And that's all, he will get another run. Brings the total up to 190 now for two.
0: Yes, the last 3 or 4 deliveries, Chase has been able to manipulate the ball and get off strike rather easily. While he has not hit the ball with a lot of power, he has been able to manipulate it just behind the keeper, and he has found the ball in some areas, he has dropped the ball in some areas.
2: 29 runs, 29 balls, 8 wickets in hand. Teak Shana to bowl to Hope. This delivery shot is back, looking to force the ball down to that long on region. And fielded in his follow through.
0: Correct. 29 runs needed off 26 deliveries. The skipper's on strike 54-41. It should be just a matter of time.
2: As easy as I like. Very composed. And from the captain Shai Hope. Teak Shana. In he comes up to the wicket now to bowl to Hope. Short. Was driving. Magnificent bit of feeling at backward point. Seemed to be Chamira, the big fast bowler. Great commitment.
0: Yes, that one came on to Hope a little bit quicker than he would have wanted, and thus he wasn't able to find the gap as he opened the bat.

0: face like previously before. But as I said, excellent work by that fielder at backward point.
1: Still one delivery left in over number 16. One delivery left in the spell of Teak Sean, and none for 19. In he comes up to the wicket now to bowl to Hope, who's getting a delivery on the line of leg stump, turned towards mid wicket, and a run to complete over number 16. It's 120 for 2, the latest score here at Sabina Park.
0: Yes, 28 needed off 24 legitimate deliveries. When you see the spinners really being able to put the brakes on during the middle overs in a T20 game, it normally suggests two things. The surface is a little bit dry, and it's also a little bit too paced. And both Asaranga and the spinner, they both have brought some semblance of order to the middle of the innings, and it has left them with a chance to 28 needed of 24 deliveries.
1: Teak Sean bowled his four overs, none for 20. Based on the context of the game, he has done very good. Still 28 runs required from 24 balls. Required 7 runs and over.
0: Yes, but let us see if the seamers now can continue the good work being done by the spinners, as they will have to continue to bowl wicket taking deliveries, tight deliveries just short of a good length on that four stump line, in an effort to make it as difficult as possible for the West Indians to score.
1: And Malinga is back for his final over. And Malinga has replaced Chamira from the Colton Walsh end of the ground.
0: His first three overs cost him 17 with 5 dots. He must be the seamer that has held his hand up, and they would want him to finish off with a bang in an effort to keep them in this game.
1: I think for Sri Lanka, as we speak, wickets is the order of the day, as in comes Malinga from the Colton Walsh end up to the wicket now to bowl to Hope. Oh, who's looking to drive inner portion of the bat. But it flew off the bat out to that square leg region for a run.
0: Yes, he really gave it, went at it full-blooded. They took the inner half and it really rushed down to that deep square leg boundary. But they were only able to get a run. Shai Hope is now off the strike, and we hope that Chase can continue to be more fluent, as he's just 10 off 23 deliveries.
1: 27 needed from 23 legal balls, as in comes Mendes from the Colton Walsh end up to bowl to Roston Chase. A beautiful delivery, slow delivery, and deceive Roston Chase and goes through to be taken by Captain Mendes.
0: Yes, on the fifth stump line, but it was a little bit slower. It beat him with the pace. He dropped his arms as he offered a shot, but he missed, and no runs there.
1: The slower deliveries in this game has been very effective. We saw Matthew Ford, we saw Jace Nolder, and of course we saw even Shamar Joseph with his slower deliveries and picking up 3-3 wickets apiece. As in comes Malinga, runs away from us now. Passes the umpire now to bowl to Chase, who's getting another short delivery. Wide signal, overhead height.
0: Yes, that's what the decision made by the umpires. Chase tried to play the uppercut, but the lack of pace also deceived him again. And after it went, the keeper collected. But wide call by the umpire. One more run to the West Indies will progress to 122 for 2.
1: 26 required from 22 balls. Only 2 extras in the innings for Sri Lanka. As in comes Malinga, very short in stature, up to the wicket now. To bowl to Chase, who's driving downtown, and it goes straight for 6.
0: Yes, Chase there answering the chant of the crowd in the north stand, who were chanting that they wanted a 6. He obliged and hit that ball straight back over the bowlers. Then the fielder tried to come around to get a hand to it, but failed. 6 runs there to the West Indies. The chains have been removed a bit, and they progressed to 128 for 2.
1: And the first shot of anger from Roston Chase, and a maximum the result. It was in the arc. It was begging to be hit.
0: And he obliged.
1: He did. What would be the response of Malinga? In he comes, passes the umpire now to bowl to Chase. It's bowled! Looking to be cute, looking to play the lap sweep. Middle stump knocked back. And West Indies lost their third. Chase has to go for 16 from 26 deliveries. It's 128 now for 3.
0: Yes, haven't used up so much deliveries. I think Chase should be really disappointed in how he gave his wicket away. He just hit the ball of a 6. He could opt to be conventional. That one was pitched on middle stump. Foolish then, he tried to play that with the scoop around, missed, and was disappointed to bowl middle stump. Ralston Chase walks up after soaking up a lot of deliveries, but the West Indies still has this game in hand, 128-3.
1: And if you're just joining us, Sri Lanka, they won the toss this evening, batted first, posted 147 for 9 of the allotted 20 overs. And West Indies in reply at 128 for 3.
0: And the West Indies finisher is walking to the crease. Ravman Powell is here to try to get the moment skipper Shai Hope. With all of 7 wickets in hand and 3.2 overs to go, the West Indies will always believe that this game is just within their reach.
1: Ravman Powell just averaged over 25 in T20 International, has 10 hour century to go with 1 century.
0: Yes, and he's a man that has played some dogged innings for the West Indies when needed and has tried to answer the call on most occasions. It's good to have himself and the skipper, who has an half century already behind his back, trying to finish this game, which might get close if they miss a few easy scoring opportunities.
1: And not much West Indian would have played over 100 T20s.
0: With a best of 107 and a strike rate of 142, it shows the class of the man, Ravman Powell.
1: Over 100 T20 international. At one point, he was the captain of this West Indies T20 team. As in comes Malinga up to the wicket now to bowl to Ravman Powell, who's getting a yorkerland delivery, a loud appeal from Malinga. He was interested, but the umpire wasn't. And it's 128 for 3, it remains.
0: Yes, and the batter quickly looked at his bat after he played the shot. A DRS has been called a review, but Ravman Powell seems to be confident that he might have gotten some bat onto the delivery. But the Sri Lankans, based on the state of the game, has opted to take that review.
1: Wow, it was full and it was fast. Waiting on ultra edge.
0: A very good delivery to bowl a batter of Ravman Powell's ilk first up.
1: A player who,
0: based on the fact that when he got hit, we were seeing the middle and the off stump, I expect that this should be sliding down the leg side. And based on the fact that the umpire never gave him out, this would have to be hitting. An umpire's call cannot get them this wicket.
1: Worried looking Sri Lanka faces on screen. But not much spectators out, Kirkland.
0: No, I would beg to differ. If you really look in the North Stand for a Thursday evening game when most persons have to get back to work early in the morning, I think we have a decent turnout. The stand that is open is at least 60% full. The mound has a decent amount of spectators, along with the patrons in the Kingston Cricket Club stand.
1: Well, Kingston Cricket Club is really filled.
0: But not a bad turnout for a Thursday evening game with school still in session. It's not the holidays, and the parents have to think about getting their kids to school along with getting to work. It's a fair turnout, I do think.
1: And the George Headley stand has been closed for this series between West Indies and Sri Lanka. It's still pending that decision.
0: Yes, but as I say, we saw a few stumps exposed there. It might suggest, and the replay is suggesting, that the ball cannon into the booth.
1: No bat involved.
0: Yes, tailing down the leg side, but let us see what the wicket-to-wicket will show, whether that was hitting the leg stump.
1: And, well, pitching line, in part missing leg stump. You call it right, Kirkland.
0: Yes, but once you see those stumps, that off stump and a bit of the middle stump, with the batter hit so far down, it normally means it's going to miss that leg stump. And with the umpires not giving him out, it would have to be hitting that leg stump directly and not just brushing that leg stump.
1: So 20 required from 19 balls. And the final delivery of the 17 from Malinga. He has been spectacular in this inning so far, with ball in hand. He has demonstrated was required of Sri Lanka.
0: The next over will be very interesting. The West Indies will have to have a go. You don't want to leave it for the last 2 overs to show your hand with so many wickets in hand. With Rutherford left to come, you don't want them to have a go.
1: In comes Malinga up to the wicket now to bowl to Ravman Powell, who's driving firmly down to long on. And only a run. That ball came off the bat like a bullet from a gun.
0: Yes, and it looked good initially.
1: 17 comes to an end. It's 1-2-9 for three. The latest score here at Sabina Park.
0: 19 required of 18 legal deliveries. And this over will be the over that decides it, I think. The West Indies will have to go in these six balls. You don't want to have so many wickets in hand and leave it for the final two overs. That would be a travesty. And we expect the West Indies to try to get as close as possible to finishing this game in this over with 19 required of 18 legitimate balls.
1: Brandon King got to 37 from 22 delivery. Shimran Itmaier
0: 17 of 9 and Chase 16 of 26. Hope is currently not out. 56 of 44 deliveries. Those have been the leading scorers thus far in this West Indies chase to victory.
1: Asaranga has been the pick of the bowlers. 2 for 32 from his 4. And Malinga has completed 1 for 26 from his 4.
0: Yes, good bowling by the Sri Lankans who have stood up and fought here at Sabina Park.
1: And now it's time for Madusanka to continue. And he comes to bowl to Rahman Powell. A short delivery and wide signal. So it will be 17 runs required from 18 balls.
0: Yes, short off-speed delivery, but too wide. And thus Rahman Powell pulled out of the shot. These Sri Lankans won't beat the West Indies on pace, but these off-speed deliveries, these little cutters here and there, can lead to the dismissal of the West Indies, who tend to be expansive in stroke play most often than not.
1: Now you look at the field for Rahman Powell. There's a long leg. There's deep mid-wicket. As in comes Dosanka. In he comes to bowl two. Powell was driving up to long on. Easy run. As the total with that single goes up to 131 now for three. 17 required from 17 balls.
0: Yeah, just a run a ball left to go. And it does take a few boundary hitting here to really break the game open. The skipper, Shai Hope, is 56 or 44 deliveries. And he might just take it upon himself to push the West Indies as close as possible to the target with the remaining balls in this over.
1: Shai Hope, what an outstanding performer he has been in West Indies cricket in all three format. He has been all three format player. In comes Madus to bowl this delivery full, fast, accurate, and played back along the pitch, fielded in his follow through, a dot delivery. The score is kept on 131 now for two.
0: Yes, the Sri Lankans continue to build pressure and try to bring the game close. And the West Indians have to hold their nerve and must be ready to expand and be expansive if the opportunity presents itself.
1: You mentioned this is a precious over. 17 runs required from 16 balls. In comes Madusanka to bowl to Hope, who's pulling. Slower delivery, swatted. Out to deep backwards grade, across for one. And Shamira is quick, lightning quick across the ground. Only a run. The total goes up to 132 now for three.
0: Yes, while running that first and real quickly, they still weren't able to come back for the second, as the Sri Lankan fielder really came off the boundary quickly and dispatched his return immediately. And thus the chance of a second one was non-existent. We let us see if Powell can use some brute force and try to muscle one of these balls to the boundary.
1: 16 runs required from 15 balls. Rahman Powell is on strike. To Madusanka. In he comes. Up to the wicket now to bowl to Rahman Powell, who's getting a delivery on the line of the leg stump, going further down the leg side and wide spotted by the umpire. 15 required from 15 balls.
0: Yes, the bowler there very lucky. No fine leg fielder there. The fielder is at a long leg position, and if Rahman Powell got any form of bat on that would have been four easy runs. But nevertheless, an extra run to the West Indies, who progressed to 133 for three, 15 to win, or 15 deliveries.
1: Well, he's changing handle now. This time, Madusanka, Chinese work, short third, backward point, cover sweep on the cover boundary, long on, long off, deep mid wicket and long leg, and a straight mid wicket. In comes Madusanka up to bowl to Powell, who's driving up to long off the cross for one, and that's all they will get. 14 runs required from 14 balls.
0: Yes, I'm keeping it basically close there, within the reach. It should be easy if the West Indians are able to push a few balls close to the boundary. Now, they might not even have to hit boundaries, but get a few twos and just make sure that they are comfortable. You don't like to leave these type of chases to the last over.
1: Fields remain the same for the captain, Shai Hope. As in comes the bowler up to the wicket now to bowl to Hope, who's getting a short delivery. Top edge! and it runs down to the third man boundary for four. Innocuous, but effective.
0: Yes, fortune favors the brave, right? That looked like a bit of a shot in the dark, but the important thing, it went to the boundary for four runs to the West Indies, and the skipper wouldn't mind how he gets them as long as he's able to get the West Indies over the line.
1: 10 runs required from 13 balls.
0: Yes, and the West Indies almost home with all of 7 wickets in hand. This should be a victory for the West Indies.
1: And Hope goes into the 60s. Very well constructed and calculated innings from the captain.
0: And a difficult strip to bat on.
1: Very, very difficult. In comes the bowler up to the wicket now to bowl to Hope, who is driving down to long on. As easy as I like. Another run. That completes over number 18. It's 139 for 3. The latest score here at Sabina Park.
0: Yes, whip that one out of his path. Down to the long on field and off the wind for a comfortable single. Now only 9 runs required off 12 legitimate deliveries. The current required run rate is 4.50. 139 for 3. This looks good for the West Indies.
1: 7 wickets in hand.
0: Yes, the platform has been set. It shows that sometimes, even if you're not scoring, just the fact that you don't allow your opposition to get wickets quickly, you do make sure that you have enough left to get yourselves over the line.
1: Talking about left, you look at the batting left for West Indies. Yes, it's a lot of batting.
0: Very much so. That's why when we saw the total, we thought this was supposed to be a fairly comfortable chase for the West Indies. It has 9 off the first, but here to get wickets for Sri Lanka.
1: 9 to get from 12 balls. In comes Shamir up to the wicket now to bowl to Hope, who's looking to hit across the line. Inner portion of the bat, chickles. And the keeper, Kishal Mendes, does the fielding, and there's no run. 9 runs required from 11 balls.
0: Yes, the skipper looked like he was going for a maximum there, but never timed it properly. It eked out off the outer portion of the bat, and the keeper smartly moved to his right and pick up to make sure there was no run. But nevertheless, the game is still within reach. It's 9 needed off 11 deliveries.
1: Nothing from Chamir. He has bowled brilliant so far in his spell. Into his fourth, none for 29 so far.
0: I think the Sri Lankan bowling unit has done as well as the West Indians, but the West Indian batters have been more dogged in their approach.
1: In comes Shamir as he runs away from us now, passes the umpire now to bowl to Hope, who's deceived by another beauty. Slower delivery outside the half stump. Hope looking to sort it out of Sabina Park.
0: Yes, and missing woefully. Again, we see these off-speed deliveries continuing to be difficult to get away, and Hope, who has been there from the very first ball of the innings, is finding it very difficult to even get a touch on these balls to make sure that he can even profit from a run.
1: 9 runs required from 10 balls. We saw West Indies fast bowlers use a lot of slower deliveries, and they were effective.
0: Yes, and the Sri Lankans have followed suit. If it ain't broke, don't fix it.
1: Chamir, as he runs away from us now, the Courtney Walsh in off the ground to bowl to Hope, who's driving pleasantly, but well fielded that cover, and there's no run.
0: Yes, three balls to start the over and bringing back the game to a runner ball. 9 needed off 9 runs. The skipper is on strike, and he's one person you definitely want to be facing when the West Indies need to get over the line. He's scoring to 62 from 51 deliveries, scoring 5 fours and 2 sixes.
1: Sri Lanka fielders has fielded outstanding so far, but nonetheless, a gorgeous innings from Shea Hope. Can he carry his team across the line? Chamira, in he comes. 3 deliveries in his over. Up to the wicket now to bowl to Hope, who's getting a Yorker and delivery. Squeeze out onto that fielder. And coming off the cover boundary, only a run. 8 runs, 8 balls.
0: Yes, Shamira definitely holding his hand up, bowling a Yorker delivery there that Shea Hope just had to drop his baton and squeeze it out to the man at the extra cover fielder. And he went for a single. Very fortunate to get a single from a delivery like that, as the Sri Lankans continue to bowl in good areas.
1: 2 deliveries left in the penultimate over. 8 runs, 8 balls, 7 wickets in hand. And Rocketman Powell is on strike.
0: He's going to try to get one of these deliveries into the stand and to relieve the pressure of the West Indies right now.
1: 3 from 4 delivers Rocketman Powell. There's a deep backward square on the boundary. There's mid-wicket. And there's long on. There's long off and sweep on the cover boundary. In comes Shamira up to the wicket now to bowl to Powell, who is driving. An outer portion of the bat goes out to deep backward point. Only a run. 7 runs, 7 balls.
0: Yes, Sam, the lack of pace there stopped that ball from getting to the boundary. He fired that shot, but it almost went to the fielder on the deep point boundary based on the lack of pace and him trying to push that ball as hard as possible, wanting to get a boundary to relieve the pressure. Seven needed off, seven deliveries. The skipper on strike.
1: And he has a short third, a backward point. And he has a cover on the boundary. And deep backward square, deep mid wicket, and long on. As in comes Chamira. As he runs away from us now, passes the umpire now to Bold to Hope, who is driving down to long off. An excellent commitment from Nisanka. And a run to close out the penultimate. It was 1-4, 2-3, 6 required from 6 balls.
0: Yes, Sam, it's still there. One scoring shot can get the West Indies the match. But they'll have to be mindful to make sure that if that is not presented to them, that boundary shot, they make sure they get good bat on those balls and move this ball around to make sure they win in this over.
1: Chamira completed his 4 overs. No wicket, but he has bowled fantastically well.
0: Yes, while he has not gotten a wicket in that column there, definitely based on his variety and off-speed deliveries that he has been bowling, he has really given the Sri Lankans a chance as he brought them back in the game in that over.
1: Well, the captain himself is on strike. The right person to be on strike.
0: Yes, he has been there from the onset. And we expect him to take us home. Madasuka, first 3 overs cost him 32 runs. Let us see what happens here with 6 deliveries to go. 6 runs required.
1: Well, in he comes.

0: off the roof here at George Headley Stand. Victory for the West Indies. A comprehensive 7-wicket victory and 4 balls left.
1: Yes, Mussel did it. He just knocks that one onto the roof of the George Headley Stand, hitting the ball through the line. Pace on the ball, pace back over onto the roof of the George Headley Stand, and bringing up a comprehensive and facile victory here for the West Indies in this first T20 international.
0: By 7 wickets. That was a masterclass innings, a well-constructed innings from the captain, leading from the front, and finished the game not out on 65 from 54 deliveries. Yes. Rugman Powell, yes. 10 from 6 deliveries.
1: Standing up and facing the pressure of those good deliveries, being consistent aboard by the Sri Lankans, knowing that the target was just in reach, and well done by the muscle man, the poor man, Rugman Powell. Finishing it all off in the final over, making sure that the crowd that came to the Sabina Park to watch himself and the West Indies would leave pleased with them leading the series 1-0.
0: The start up top between Brandon King and Shea Hope was remarkable. They started proceedings and they, after a flyer, an opening partnership of over 50 runs, really took the game away from Sri Lanka.
1: Yes, the opening partnership was 67 off 6.2 deliveries, traveling well over 11 runs per over. We had him 1 for 67. Shemar Hetmai was dismissed at 2 for 95. And Ralston chased when the score is 128 as the West Indies cruised basically to victory.
0: Asaranka came in the attack. His very first delivery to Brandon King, he was dismissed.
1: Yes,
0: bowled through the gate.
1: And Asaranga bowled 4 overs for 32 runs, 2 wickets to boot. Malinga, 4 overs for 26, 1 wicket to boot.
0: Teek Shana, 4 overs, none for 20. He was economical.
1: Shamira, who bowled 4 overs for 32 deliveries. And Madasuka, 3.2 overs for 39 deliveries, one of the most expensive of the lot. His economy rate was 11.77.
0: What a comprehensive victory for the home team, West Indies. And you look at the batting, Brandon King, 37 from 22 deliveries. And the man who steals the show, the captain, Shea Hope, he was magnificent, 65 from 54 deliveries. Shimran Etmaya came and he went suit, 17.
2: Carlos.
1: Off 9 deliveries, strike rate of 188. Ralston Chase, 16 off 26. He would be disappointed in the fact that his strike rate was only 61.53. And Rugman Powell hitting that one on top of the roof of the George Headley Stand. 10 runs off 6 deliveries for a strike rate of 166. Only 4 extras in the innings, and well done by the Sri Lankan bowlers, but not enough runs to defend as the West Indies basically batted within themselves and made sure that they got the first game under the win column to put pressure on them as they seek to take some revenge on the fact that they lost the 50-over series by a game to nil.
0: And Rocketman Powell, the homeboy, sees it off with that huge maximum, the biggest of the night, on top of the roof here at George Headley Stand.
1: Yes, definitely so. Giving the local supporters, because he's a Jamaican, the joy of seeing the Jamaican player who is in the West Indies setup making sure that they left here with a victory tonight with 4 balls to spare.
0: And the crowd not leaving. They are really happy for this win for West Indies.
1: Yes,
0: West Indies has been dominant in T20 cricket, no doubt about that. But at home here at Sabina Park, not a lot of cricket has been played over the last couple of years. It's good to see cricket back in Jamaica.
1: Yes, and we are happy that the West Indies batsmen did display the requisite discipline to make sure that they stood up and they batted during the difficult periods in this T20 innings, because as we said, this deck is not the best one to bat on. It's a bit too paced and the bounce is not the most consistent, but yet still they did do enough to get the West Indies over the line here today.
0: Yeah, and of course we want to take this time out as well to mention National Bakery for providing that lovely Charlie snacks that you love so much, Kirkland.
1: Yes, and those peanut butter, butter kiss and stuff like that, they have contributed to the overall experience here in the commentator's booth.
0: And of course our number one radio broadcasting station, Omega Radio.
1: Yes, the one who is leading the thrust in making sure that the countries in the Caribbean can access the radio commentary if needed. And we are grateful that the opportunity has been presented to us to let the listeners hear what is happening at Sabina Park.
0: Talking about excellent performance, Jason Holder, he was one who stand out.
1: Yes, he definitely brought the West Indies into some level of resurgence and control with the ball in hand, and it led to the Sri Lankans having difficulty scoring, with them losing so many wickets early up in the power play, and thus they could not tick the ball over with that level of consistency, and they never got the total which we thought would have been par, which would have at least been 170. They were woefully short, only 148.
0: Another bowler who was very, very good is Shamar Joseph, picking up some 3 wickets as well.
1: Let us go through what the West Indies did with the ball in hand. Akilo Sane, 3 overs, 28 runs, economy of 9.33, no wickets. Matthew Ford, 3 overs, 32 runs, economy of 10.66. Jason Holder, 4 overs, no maidens, 18 runs, all of 3 wickets, economy rate of 4.5 over. He definitely led the West Indies attack. Shamar Joseph, 4 overs, 29 runs, 3 wickets, economy rate of 7.25. And Romario Shepherd, 2 overs, 17 runs, economy rate of 8.50. Ralston Chase, 4 overs, 19 runs, 1 wicket, economy rate of 4.75. And overall, good effort by the West Indies bowling unit.
0: So West Indies take a 1-0 lead in the 3-match T20 series. And the second T20 game comes up on Saturday at 7:30.
1: Join us again, listeners all over the Caribbean and the world. We will try to give you a comprehensive, enjoyable description of hopefully a West Indian victory if you are supporting the West Indies, and a competitive effort from the Sri Lankans if you are supporting them as well.
0: And the final one gets on the way on Sunday.
1: So cricket all weekend, and the crowds should be a lot better here at Sabina Park, and the vibes should be, the vibes from the Jamaicans normally is very, very high. The energy is there, very, very impactful, as they'll try to get the West Indies across the line for a series win.
0: And you support the World Cup football that has been taking place now currently.
1: Yes, it's now time for one of the major shows on earth, but nevertheless, the cricket is important. We are focused in helping the West Indies to do well outside in the summer, and while we'll take a look at the football when the opportunity presents itself, we will be definitely here at Sabina Park this Saturday and Sunday to provide the description of hopefully 2 West Indies victories.
0: We must acknowledge our Jamaicans that have been doing well. One FIFA referee, O'Shea Nation, has been elected, and he's on the panel of the World Cup Football Referees Association.
1: And it will help him if he does well, because he'll get a lot of big games, because the Jamaicans are currently not involved in the tournament, and that would mean that they would use him if needed, and if his standard is good, to play some of the meaningful games,
0: I guess what, we're not straying away from the cricket either. Christopher Taylor is a part of the ICC umpires panel as well, another Jamaican.
1: Yes, he would have made his debut if not for the rain. He never got to call a single delivery the other day when it was going to be an on-field umpire. Hopefully he'll get that chance not too long from now. And we also like to tell him well done for being consistent over the years and being recognized as one of the best in the region and the world.
0: And he's a good analyst as well in Jamaica Premier League football.
1: Yes, he's a man for all seasons. He does well with the cricket as well, and he's definitely been holistically involved in sports over the years. And we like to see persons who have invested their lives in sport being given the opportunity to showcase themselves and at the highest level when the opportunity presents itself.
0: The folks are not missing anything here. West Indies, they have won comprehensively over Sri Lanka in the first T20 international by 7 wickets. And the players down on the field, the security officers, the soldiers, and gathered around for the presentation ceremony.
1: Yes, very comfortable 7 wickets win here by the West Indies, setting up themselves for what they'd want to be, a series winning game on Saturday.
0: So on behalf of the commentary team, Omega Radio, Davian Nugent, Dr. Mansingh, Kirkland Bailey and yours truly, Marlon Pinnock, we're signing out from Sabina Park until Saturday. for the second T20 International. Stay tuned.
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2: 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You're here because you know something. What you know, you can't explain. But you feel it. You felt it your entire life. That there's something wrong with the world. You don't know what it is, but it's there. Like a splinter in your mind, driving you mad. Do you want to know what it is? It is all around us, even now, in this very room. You can see it when you look out your window, or when you turn on your television. You can feel it when you go to work, when you go to church, when you pay your tithes, when you pay your taxes. Blind. 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
2: 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You take the blue pill, the story ends. You wake up in your bed and believe whatever you want to believe. Or you can take the red pill. Remember, all I'm offering you is the truth. Nothing more.
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1: 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My name is Pedron Thomas, and here are the stories we are following at this time. Tech billionaire shows interest in Shogun. Cabinet to tighten rules surrounding work permits. And in regional, Trinidad and Tobago to join worldwide push for Yoga Guinness World Records. In international, Belfast reckons with aftermath of far-right protests. And now for the news in detail. In a stunning development surrounding Shogun 2026, the Prime Minister, Gaston Browne, has revealed that tech billionaire Elon Musk has shown interest in attending the Commonwealth Business Forum right here in Antigua and Barbuda. Eldin Udell has the details.
2: That's right, and if confirmed, the presence of the world's richest man would catapult Antigua and Barbuda's Shogun hosting duties into truly global headlines. Prime Minister the Right Honorable Gaston Browne made the revelation during an exclusive interview on state-owned media, disclosing that Elon Musk, the tech titan behind Tesla, SpaceX, and the social media platform X, has expressed interest in attending the Commonwealth Business Forum, which will take place as part of Shogun 2026 here in Antigua and Barbuda this November. It would mark the first time Antigua and Barbuda has hosted the Commonwealth Heads of Government meeting, and the Prime Minister is clearly aiming to make it an occasion that commands the world's attention. Browne said the Commonwealth Business Forum is being positioned as a high-powered gathering of global business leaders, investors, and innovators designed to expand trade, investment, and technology sharing across the 56-member Commonwealth bloc. The potential attendance of a figure of Musk's stature would undoubtedly amplify that vision significantly. Details surrounding Musk's potential participation are still emerging, but the Prime Minister's disclosure signals that the government is pulling out all the stops to ensure Shogun 2026 is a landmark event, not just for Antigua and Barbuda, but for the entire Commonwealth. Reporting for PBN News, I'm Eldin Udell.
1: The government is tightening up the rules around work permits. Clear message to employers that Antiguans and Barbudans must always come first when jobs are available. Eldin Udell has this report.
3: Cabinet received a comprehensive briefing this week from the Labor Commissioner and the manager of the One-Stop Employment Center on the state of employment and labor market trends across the country. Following the discussion, Cabinet agreed that stronger measures are needed to ensure job vacancies linked to work permit applications are advertised as widely as possible across print, digital, and other approved media platforms, not just through the Employment Center alone. Cabinet expressed concern that employment opportunities are not always reaching the widest possible audience and stressed that employers must demonstrate genuine and transparent efforts to recruit locally before any work permit is granted to a non-national. Additional scrutiny is also being applied to certain work permit categories, including domestic worker applications, to ensure requests are justified and that employers have the financial capacity to meet their obligations. On the broader employment front, Cabinet encouraged a one-stop employment center to expand its outreach through social media, digital platforms, and WhatsApp distribution channels, making job opportunities more accessible to seekers across the Twin Island Nation. The government reaffirmed its commitment to reducing unemployment, expanding workforce participation, and ensuring the labor market operates fairly and transparently for all Antiguans and Barbudans. Eldine Udell reporting for PBN News.
1: Antiguan Barbuda's push to make Spanish the nation's second official language is gaining powerful international backing, with Spain itself stepping forward to offer significant support. We have a report.
3: Prime Minister Gaston Brown updated Cabinet this week on productive discussions held with the Spanish ambassador based in Jamaica, with Spain expressing willingness to provide lecturers, teaching resources, teacher training programs, software, and educational tools to help advance the initiative. Short courses in Spanish are also being explored, with particular focus on professionals in tourism, hospitality, airport and seaport services, security, and customs. Among the most exciting proposals on the table is the possible establishment of a Spanish language and cultural institute right here in Antigua and Barbuda, which would serve as a hub for language instruction and cultural exchange. Student exchange programs with Spain, opportunities for local teachers to teach English in Spain, and scholarships are also under active consideration. Cabinet was also reminded that the government is leading by example, with senior officials including Foreign Affairs Minister E.P. Check Green, Cabinet Secretary Kanasa Lee, Minister Maria Brown, and Minister Dwayne George, all fluent Spanish speakers. The government says it will also explore support from other Latin American countries as part of a wider effort to build Spanish language proficiency across the nation. PBN News will bring you further updates as this initiative develops. Eldine Udell reporting for PBN News.
1: And finally, Antigua and Barbuda will host a specialized service sector training program in collaboration with the OECS Secretariat from June 29th to July 2nd at the Customs and Excise Division Conference Room at Deepwater Harbor. The program is being implemented under the framework of the Organization of Eastern Caribbean States, OECS, which comprises of Antigua and Barbuda, Dominica, Grenada, Montserrat, St. Kitts and Nevis, St. Lucia, and St. Vincent and the Grenadines. The initiative supports the objectives of the revised treaty, which established the Eastern Caribbean Economic Union, ECEU, and promotes the deeper economic integration policy and the development of single economic spaces. The program comes at a critical time as the OECS members of states seek to strengthen their resilience and competitiveness in the global service and markets, particularly in the face of ongoing economic challenges and the long-term impacts of the COVID-19 pandemic. Their training will be delivered in a hybrid format to ensure a broad participation of public and private sector stakeholders. Stakeholders in Antigua and Barbuda interested in participating are encouraged to contact the Ministry of Trade at 562-1532. Or you can contact 562-8114. Or you can email mot@ab.gov.ag for further information and registration details. We have come to the end of the local segment for today. Stay tuned for the regional and international news. We'll follow after the break.
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0: 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Recognized globally for its physical and mental health benefits, yoga continues to promote a healthier and more balanced lifestyle. The High Commission of India Airport of Spain is now preparing to celebrate the 12th International Day of Yoga 2026, which is being held under the theme Yoga and Healthy Aging. More in this report. More in this report.
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0: We apologize for that little glitch. However, we go right back into the regional news. Recognized globally for its physical and mental health benefits, yoga continues to promote a healthier and more balanced lifestyle. The High Commission

0: Gasparillo. Then the second event we have at the NCIC in collaboration with Yoga Meditation Society. And the third event will be on 19th of June at the Mahatma Gandhi Institute for Cultural Cooperation, which is called Lymphatic Yoga, and in collaboration with Bodhi Tree Yoga Organization.
1: He noted that the ancient practice, which originated in India over 5,000 years ago, has grown into a global movement. This year, millions around the world are expected to participate in an attempt to set a Guinness World Record for the most people engaging simultaneously in an online yoga, an initiative supported by India's Ministry of Health.
0: Several activities have been planned, including on 14th of June, that an online yoga meditation platform has been created to have, this is for a Guinness Book of World Records, to have the maximum number of simultaneous yoga performances.
1: The national celebration of the 12th International Day of Yoga will take place at the Atto Boldon Stadium in Coover on June 21st. The Indian High Commission is urging members of the public, whether experienced yoga practitioners or beginners, are encouraged to partake in the events, which are free of charge. Kevion John, TTT News.
2: And now for the international news. Police in Northern Ireland have warned anyone stirring up the young people to join the anti-migrant riots to stop. That after a second night of unrest of Belfast. The far-right protests were triggered by a knife attack on Monday. Protests have been targeting immigrant communities. More in this report.
3: Yet another clean-up after yet another night of rioting. This usually quiet part of Belfast is reckoning with the aftermath of the damage left behind.
4: This house bore the brunt of the riot. It's completely burned to a shell. And even though no one was living there, it wasn't actually occupied. It's right in the middle of a residential area, and it shows the scale of the violence inflicted by the rioters.
3: Carol was walking her dog just as the crowds began to gather.
5: The thing that actually frightened me was there were lots of cars and people getting out of cars. So they were obviously coming from outside of the area to join in. They were guys with masks, balaclavas. People need to be aware that the decent people here in Northern Ireland don't want this, and we don't want this violence. It's all because of racism. It's not because of what happened on Monday night, which was awful.
3: The unrest was less widespread than Tuesday night, but still intense. Mobs of masked men were throwing bricks at the police, pushed back by the water cannon. The rioters' target is thought to have been a hotel housing migrants nearby. Earlier in the day, a list of migrant accommodation was circulated online, sending fear through ethnic minority communities in Belfast. Some have been relying on volunteers to bring them food, too scared to leave their homes.
6: Two boxes, all vegetarian.
7: I was actually scared because to the way to the supermarket, the house were burnt. There were some protests. Day for Australia, that's why I was too scared to go out.
6: If you need anything else anytime, you can DM us to let us know.
3: Ruchira, who runs a supper club, has organised food deliveries across Belfast.
6: There were at least like 1,000 people that were scared to step out of their homes. I guess it's also a hard time for young families because like in the WhatsApp groups, basically what a lot of people were saying is, guys, can you give me tips on how to explain what's happening to my children? How do I tell them, you know, that their skin color doesn't matter? Like, it was like a lot of conversations like that.
3: They and others in this city are holding their breath, hoping calm will soon return. Milena Veselinovic, Al Jazeera, Belfast.
2: Well, that brings us to the end of our international news. Now let's take a look at the morning's weather report.
8: Here is a look at the local weather forecast for Antigua and Barbuda. This is valid until 8 p.m. tomorrow, Friday, 12th June, 2026. Relatively dry, stable, and hazy atmospheric conditions associated with a ridge of high pressure will continue to persist across the area and restrict shower activity during the next 24 hours. So tonight we can expect fair to partly cloudy and hazy conditions. Tomorrow, partly sunny and hazy conditions with a 20% or slight chance of a brief light shower.

Winds will come from the east southeast at 7 to 22 kilometers per hour or 5 to 14 miles per hour, becoming variable or calm overnight. Seas will range between 1 to 1.5 meters or 3 to 5 feet. Rainfall thus far for the month of June stands at 10.4 millimeters or 0.41 of an inch. Today we recorded a maximum temperature of 33 degrees Celsius or 91 degrees Fahrenheit, and our overnight low is 23 degrees Celsius or 73 degrees Fahrenheit. Tomorrow's forecast maximum temperature, 33 degrees Celsius or 91 degrees Fahrenheit. The sun will rise tomorrow at 5:33 a.m. and is set at 6:41 p.m. This is the end of the local weather forecast. I am Bernal Simon for the Antigua and Barbuda Meteorological Services at the VC Bird International Airport.

Thank you, Mrs. Simon. And now we go for a recap of the headlines. Tech billionaire shows interest in Shogun. Cabinet tightens rules surrounding work permits. In regional, Trinidad and Tobago to join worldwide push for yogurt Guinness World Records. In international news, Belfast reckons the aftermath of a far-right protest. We have come to the end of the Point Broadcasting Network news brief all across all our news platforms. 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My name is Petron Thomas and I have been your presenter. We'll be right back.

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0: It's all about football, football, football, World Cup football. And today, join with us is Ras Wadada. Ras Wadada is here, and he's going to be giving us some updates on the World Cup. Today is match two, right?
1: Match day two.
0: And how do you feel about match day two? Is there any anticipation?
1: Well, yes, two interesting games. Canada's host country still in search of their first World Cup win. Mm-hmm. And they're playing at home for the first time.
0: Canada's playing at home?
1: Yep. Oh, they're okay. One of the co-hosts. They're three host countries at this year's World Cup, the 23rd edition. Mexico, Canada, and the USA. Mm-hmm. So Canada will be home, and that match will be played at 3 p.m. today, Antiguan time. Canada up against Bosnia and Herzegovina. And then this evening at 9 in the Los Angeles area, mm-hmm. California, the United States of America will open up their campaign against Paraguay. Wow. That also is going to be quite interesting. I expect both games to be much closer than the two games that we had yesterday on the opening day, which certainly had dramas and twists and record-breaking opening to the World Cup. Three red cards. Unprecedented. You know what a red card is? I'm hoping.
0: A red card, let me guess, is like a foul or penalty?
1: No, a red card is when the referee goes into his pocket, takes out a red card, shows
0: because
1: it
0: somebody
1: to the
0: break
1: player.
0: A rule.
1: Well, yeah, but what is more important is that it gives you marching orders. You have to leave the field. You're sent off. You're no longer part of the game. And no one could replace you. So the team is down by a man.
0: Oh.
1: So South Africa ended that game yesterday with 9 players because they had 2 red cards in that game.
0: Wow.
1: And so, Mexico also had 1. So the game had 3 red cards and 2 goals. But at the end of it, there was huge celebration in Mexico as for the first time they won an opening game at the World Cup fixture.
0: Well, congrats to Mexico. But that leads me to my next question. Which team do you believe is under the most pressure today? Which do you think is Canada, because they're in Canada and you don't want to lose in your own country?
1: Right. I think equally under pressure is America too, you know. You know, both countries would want to do well as a host nation. It is always, you know, the train of thought of the nation, of the world, for that particular team to advance to the second round, the knockout round. So it is going to be important equally for Paraguay, mm-hmm. and Bosnia if they hope to go into the second round to start on a winning note. So that is the incentive in all opening matches. You want to get 3 points because the winning team of each group and the runner-up automatically qualifies for the knockout stage, and then there are 8 of the best third place teams among the 12 groups will also join them in the knockout stage. So a lot is at stake in every game. Mm-hmm. If you can't afford to lose and lose big, because there are instances it will come down to goal average. So goals are going to be important, goals scored against you and goals that you score as well. So 5 goals on the opening day, I think that is pretty entertaining for the sport, and it has had a positive start, no stalemate.
0: That's great.
1: Except for the red cards, which, you know, is unprecedented, but I'm wondering if perhaps the referee is sending a message early up in the tournament.
0: I want to ask you a question. Who do you think, which player, not team, but which player you think is going to be a game changer in today's game?
1: In today's game, for Canada, it could be Davies, if he gets
0: Davies?
1: Davies. And for the United States game, Pulisic. Mm. You know, he could be the game changer for the U.S. if the U.S. hope to have 3 points. But Paraguay will be no pushover like any South American country, you know. We saw yesterday for the very first time being introduced in World Cup football, what they call water breaks. Hydration breaks. Mm. Football is normally a game of 2 halves of 4 to 5 minutes non-stop. Mm-hmm. Now, European teams are complaining of the heat in North America. Mm-hmm.
0: So climate change and updates.
1: They've been able to get the organizers to introduce.
0: Or there should be more discipline.
1: That makes the game more interesting. There shouldn't be a water break, in my humble opinion. No. But who am I to say that, you know? I think that it takes away from the
0: dynamics of the game.
1: Right, which was, you know, a hard-fought battle in 45 non-stop minutes, you know? Then you get a break. Teams, coaches now could get to reset, plan, give out strategies. The whole thing starts over again in the next period, you know?
0: Okay. So what does each team need to do in the second half? Or in the second half today?
1: Well, it depends on what the score is at the end of the fourth half. Then you know what strategy, what tactics you have to employ. But if you're down, you would more than likely want to protect your goal, not to be down by more goals. Mm. And at the same time, you would want to get back a goal or two. So the essence of the game is scoring goals. So if you don't defend your goal properly, then you will concede goals, and that could come back to harm you if you're in the reckoning amongst the 8 best third-place teams. So equally important is scoring the goals as well as defending your goal, you know?
0: Yes. For someone new to football, like myself, well, I played football in...
1: school days.
0: In primary school, I was a defender.
1: Wow.
0: And, you know, when them young boys see me run through the field, big fat boy.
1: Right.
0: They don't come close to me.
1: Yep.
0: Carry that ball to the striker.
1: Everybody move aside.
0: Everybody run because I was fat, I was heavy, but I fast.
1: You're fast, so you're moving too. Yeah.
0: What would you say to a newbie in football, persons who hearing the anticipation and the excitement about World Cup, and they want to know... you know, how to embrace the game or how to understand what's happening with the whole World Cup. What would you say to our viewers today about that?
1: Well, the thing about the game is understanding what the objective is, which is to score goals. And scoring goals always brings an excitement to the game, you know, because it gives the advantage to the team who scores the goal. More so, it's so entertaining to see the ball rippling in the net, you know, and once you understand that goals, the two teams, one defending, because the field is made up into three thirds, the defensive third, the middle third, and the attacking third.
0: Oh my, it's actually my next question, but go right ahead.
1: The attacking third, you're getting closer to your opponent's goal, which is what you want to get to, so in order for you to score the goal. You have to as well protect your goal in the defensive. And of course, in the middle of the park, what they call a midfield, and which we refer to in football terminology as the engine room, because those core players have to support the attack and the defense. So that means you have to have extra energy. I like you, you can't play the midfield.
0: Maybe that's what they put me in defense.
1: Defense, yeah. They're going back off from
0: the... They put me to keep and all the balls score, so they're just driving the defense.
1: Well, you don't go to that lane balls?
0: No.
1: All right, true. All right. But no, you know, for a new person...
0: I'm good at rounders, though. I was very good at rounders and I was very good at cricket.
1: Okay.
0: But I didn't really take on sport. I was good at golf, too. I don't think around school... But I didn't really take on sport because sports always clash with music. And, you know, I'm in the entertainment field, and that's
1: one of my greatest passion. Right. But the sport is good to even keep yourself fit and occupied in one sport. Even if it's walking, swimming, running, something, you know.
0: Right now I'm doing some cardio. I lost 43 pounds. And I have to be changing all my clothes, kind of stressing me. But at the same time, I'm kind of proud that, you know, it's
1: yeah, great.
0: It's cardio.
1: Yeah.
0: But I actually would love to play a sport. And if I was to play a sport, it definitely would be football.
1: Yeah, get
0: just yourself. Just on the excitement I see with football in Antigua.
1: Right, around the world.
0: And someday we would see Antigua and Barbuda playing in the World Cup. What are your views on that?
1: Anything is possible where the ball is rung and it's 11 against 11. Antigua, as we speak, they are preparing to play in the CONCACAF finals for under 20,
0: wow,
1: which is the step to get into the World Cup finals. So who knows?
2: We might very well make it.
1: Yeah, if the nation rallies around the team.
0: I didn't realize you were that close.
1: Yeah, if the nation rallies around the team, the football association, let me say a pleasant good morning to the newly elected president who I had the privilege and honor of playing with in the 90s.
2: That is
1: President Ickford Naya Roberts. And
0: good morning, President Roberts.
1: And also, I would want to think he is in the U.S. watching the World Cup football.
0: Probably for real.
1: I would want to think so. That moment is
2: but in football,
1: put aside for presidents of member associations around the world. They attend the opening. They have that privilege. Also, the General Secretary just appointed Mr. Zoral Bartley, who I know personally as well. Former West Indies, Antiguan, Leeward Island cricketer, and now serving in the sport of football. But
0: we're so grateful to have you here because it seems like you're playing a very pivotal role in our nation's football.
1: I've been around. I worked in the.
0: You're going to be guiding our secretary and president now.
1: I was very close with the World Cup with Antigua Football Association. Mm-hmm. Ones would recall in 1992 when Antigua qualified for the Caribbean Championship. I was able, together with Heritage Sports, John McGinley. Let me say good morning to Mr. McGinley.
0: Mr. McGinley.
1: Yeah, together we were able to get sponsorship, and I did some profiles on every member of that team. And the funding that was generated from that program.
2: Great support.
1: I gave it to the national team to outfit them. They were able to get warmer suits, mm-hmm, and two sets of uniforms for them to play in the championship. And myself and the late King Frankie did commentaries back for Antigua. So I have fond memories and lasting memories.
0: I feel like I'm here a football pioneering legend to Antigua.
1: Yeah, I've
0: been honored.
1: Around.
0: Point Broadcasting Network here. We have Raswa Dada, I have an important question to ask you, and I don't want you to feel any way, right? I want you to tell Point viewers and listeners who Raswa Dada predict to win the second game today.
1: As a South American, my sentiments would lean towards Paraguay, you know?
0: Why?
1: Because I'm South American by nature. I'm Guyanese in South America, Paraguay is from South America, and that's how it is. It's a geography that one attaches himself with the team more than naturally, you know. You know, some people might say you're ungrateful. You should be backing or rooting for England because I was British Guyanese by birth, so I'm English. But no, I choose to always become a Brazilian. This time, every 4 years when it's World Cup, I adopt Brazil as my hometown.
0: I know the Brazilians are waving their flags away.
1: However poorly they're playing or whatever team they have, I always support them. But if we to look at current form and the cast lineup, I think France definitely deserves the title of top contender for this World Cup.
0: Oh, for real?
1: Yeah. And I would give the second to England. I think those are the two top teams coming into this World Cup.
0: And English people don't come for you now. Second to your
1: I know some people would debate it. It's debatable. Some people would say Spain.
0: But it's your prediction, and it's just what you're hopeful to see.
1: Yeah, we all do
0: it. Nobody can blame you at all.
1: Yeah, we all do it, and we all have that right to an opinion. No. I wouldn't encourage anyone to bet.
0: You know, a lot of these gamers love to do that.
1: But it's
0: not a good practice. Just hope I watch the game in free spirit and freestyle.
1: That's part of modern day entertainment. You know, people betting on sporting outcomes, and some joyful at the end, some in tears, some bitter. It's best to keep my money. I could eat something or do something else with my money. But, you know, that's your choice. You know, we have choices in life, and ones would want to bet because of whether it's a habit or just for the fun of it. Mm-hmm. But I don't participate in that. But I tip France should take it home. But, you know, like I said, I'm always a Brazilian, and they could pull a surprise or two. The only team to have won 5 titles out of the 22 titles contested.
2: France?
1: No, Brazil.
2: Oh.
1: France only on two.
2: Oh, okay.
1: Brazil is five.
2: Yeah, look at it.
1: Italy, who is not at this World Cup, they have four titles. But this is the third successive World Cup. Italy have failed to qualify. And that seems to be worrying in the minds of the footballing world, because that's a powerhouse, or used to be a powerhouse in world football. But for some reason, they have failed to make it to the big dance on the last three occasions. The last time they won the title, it was 2006 in Germany. So a lot of generations have missed the opportunity of playing at World Cup football for Italy, and that's strange.
2: I'm happy that their venue this year is the first venue is at Canada, because it gives persons who may not have the traveling opportunities to go to the America,
1: right,
2: to based on the visa challenges, etc. And you know how we go. But I'm really grateful for what's happening, and you know, I'm looking forward to hearing more from you throughout the Morning Point Show throughout the week. And you know, football is a season of football, the season of World Cup football.
1: True,
2: and the excitement, the adrenaline, the vibes is right here at Point Broadcasting Network, even at Platinum on the radio, because we are showcasing every feature for World Cup football. I'm excited. Are you? Are you?
1: Definitely. And of course, you, the viewers, are reminded of our show, our daily show here at Point Broadcasting Network, bringing to you every action that happens out there in the three countries. And today we'll be again at 10 a.m. Yesterday was our debut show. And once again today, Coach Sowby Gomes and analyst Dr. Prince Lee will be again in studio as we look back at yesterday's game and look forward to today's matches.
2: I'm definitely going to look forward for that show to see that your analytic approach on what's happening and the build-up to football. Well, I like that advertisement I used to hear on the radio. It's football, football, football. Well, it's World Cup football right here at Point Broadcasting Network. And we're tuning every morning, and we're going to give you all the updates right here on Point. And remember, we're always on Point. Stay tuned for more. It's the Point. It's the morning. It's the breakfast. The number one breakfast morning show right here at Point TV.
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